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15: Morning, I'm Jackie Lim. Legislation to restrict gambling advertising is set to be introduced to Parliament today. 3 ads per hour on daytime TV, a ban on ads airing on radio during school pickup, and no gambling ads at all during sport broadcasts, among the new rules being tabled by the federal government. Independent Senator and former Wallaby David Pocock on the ABC says this is an opportunity for sport to be decoupled from gambling.
16: The government needs to look after Australian children. This is an opportunity to actually stop the normalisation of gambling amongst Australian kids.
15: The reforms have been in the works for 3 years. Meantime, the federal government has blocked a Greens push to expand compulsory superannuation to workers under 18. The move would have covered about 500,000 teenagers who work less than 30 hours a week, but would have cost business $1 billion. Australia will provide $2 million in humanitarian aid after deadly earthquakes in Venezuela. The funding will be used for emergency food, shelter, sanitation and logistics to help first responders. Scientists are collecting genetic material from dead koalas in a bid to help save the species. University of Queensland researchers are hoping it could one day be used in IVF and artificial insemination programs to boost koala populations. And Eurovision's expanding again. Canada officially joining the song contest, becoming the first new country to enter since Australia debuted in 2015. The Canadians will make their first appearance at next year's competition in Bulgaria.
7: Your sport now.
9: Ampol Hallett Place. Best takeaway curries in town. Phone orders and takeaway.
15: In sport, this morning's round of 32 clash between Belgium and Senegal has ended in controversy. Belgium awarded a penalty in the dying seconds of extra time with scores locked at 2-2.
17: One kick of the ball to surely decide a remarkable game. And he scores! Some may debate the decision. You cannot debate the finish.
15: The call on SBS there. Belgium move on 3-2. That's the latest in news and sport.
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23: On the west coast, a partly cloudy one today with a very high chance of showers east of Ceduna and a medium chance elsewhere with some west to northwesterly winds. 25 to 35 kilometres per hour, tending west to southwesterly this afternoon, with top temperatures in Elliston 17 and Woodner with a top of 15. On the eastern Eyre Peninsula, a partly cloudy one with a very high chance of showers becoming less likely later on this afternoon, with some northwesterly winds 25 to 40 kilometres per hour, turning westerly 30 to 40 kilometres per hour this afternoon, then decreasing to 20 to 30 kilometres per hour this evening, with top temperatures in Cleve 13 and Kimber with a top of 14. Finally, on the lower Eyre Peninsula, a cloudy one with a very high chance of showers becoming less likely this evening, with a chance of a thunderstorm near the east coast this morning, with some westerly winds 30 to 45 kilometres per hour, with top temperatures in Coffin Bay 15, Cummins 14 and Port Lincoln with a top today of 15.
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Adele on 5CC on your More Music Mornings. It's Riz here with you. Hope everyone's having a great start to the day. Hey, speaking of Adele, if you are an Adele fan, some rumours floating around that apparently she has returned to the UK and could be recording a new album. So stay tuned. I'm sure there'll be more info about this one. And hey, if you do want to keep up to date with all the trending news across the globe, 5CC.com, our trending section, has got everything you need. And we've got everything you need when it comes to your favourite songs. This one from Spandau Ballet, coming up for you inside of 10 right here on your More Music Mornings here on 5CC. Let's kick things off with some Toto.

0: Spandau Ballet on 5CC for your More Music Mornings. It's Riz here hanging out with you today, playing all of your favourites. Which one's your favourite? Do you like Dreams or do you like Zombie? Personally, I do like this one more from the Cranberries. We're going to play it for you inside of 10 right here on 5CC on your More Music Mornings, and you can take us with you wherever you go simply by downloading the iHeartRadio app. You can stream us anywhere, anytime.
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The Cranberries on 5CC on your More Music Mornings. I hope everyone is having a great start to the day. Well, speaking of starts, it is the start of NAIDOC Week here in Port Lincoln. The official start is the 5th of July, but there's plenty of events going on that they've extended it out and there's plenty of stuff happening. So it was about 20 minutes ago, the art exhibition opened at the Nautilus Art Centre for NAIDOC Week. 50 years of Deadly, and then of course we roll in to a massive week of NAIDOC Week. Tomorrow morning from 10 a.m, the NAIDOC March starting at the Port Lincoln foreshore near the Yacht Club. I've had a little look at the forecast and it looks like it is easing off, so should be some good conditions for the NAIDOC March as well. There is a road closure in place as well, of course, during the march from 10 to 11. So if you can't make the march and you're driving around, just avoid that area. Hey, all the info, everything you need to know about the NAIDOC Week, 50 Years of Deadly, Port Lincoln NAIDOC Committee Facebook page. Some girls will, some girls won't. We got all your news and sport coming up at 11. And then after that, we got some Bon Jovi, we got some REM, and we got this one. Some Girls by Racy on the way for you very, very soon. Help us get there, though. We've got to get in some more music here with some Little Heroes on 5CC.

0: 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We're off on a holiday, but we won't be away for long. We'll be back with you Saturday, July 18 from 8 a.m, covering the latest results, local sports news, and the stories from right across the Eyre Peninsula. The Saturday Morning Sports Show on 5CC. 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
0: JP Cabinets, transforming your cabinetry dreams into stunning everyday realities. 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
13: Morning, I'm Jackie Lim. Aussie borrowers are shelling out near record amounts just to cover the interest on their home loans. New KPMG analysis shows that mortgage costs are now taking up a bigger share of household income than they did when rates hit 17.5% in the late 80s. In fact, Australians paid more than $33 billion in mortgage interest in the first 3 months of this year alone. A major crackdown on gambling ads is being tabled in Parliament today with a plan to ban betting commercials from sports broadcasts entirely. The laws also propose a cap on daytime TV spots and a total ban on radio ads during the school run. Meantime, the Albanese government has rejected a Greens proposal to expand compulsory superannuation to young workers. The plan would have extended super payments to around 500,000 under-18s. Labor opposed the move, with business groups warning it would cost employers about $1 billion a year. Donald Trump has given an update on the peace talks with Iran. The US president declaring they're making good progress,
14: leaving one person missing and 3 others injured. There's no indication hostile action was involved.
15: We hit them very hard for 3 nights, but we're getting along very well.
13: Still on the US, and a Navy helicopter has made an emergency landing in the Arabian Sea, leaving one person missing and three others injured. There's no indication hostile action was involved. And a number of Aussie slang words and phrases have been recognised in a new intake to the Oxford English Dictionary. They include yeah nah, check out chick, do over and flog.
6: Your sport now.
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13: In sport, Matthew Lloyd's backing James Heard's nomination for Essendon's coaching role. The Bombers legend telling Nine he has no doubt that he'll be shortlisted for the job.
15: They're going to start with a list of about eight, and then from those initial chats and interviews, they'll narrow it down to four. And I've got no doubt James will be in that four.
13: And Nick Kyrgios says he's pretty confident he's played at Wimbledon for the last time after crashing out of the men's doubles in the opening round. He and partner Alexander Bublik were beaten in straight sets in their wildcard campaign. That's the latest in news and sport.
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17: Tuano Bay next high tide at 4:09 this afternoon, 2.04 metres. Next low tonight at 11:45, 0.48 of a metre. Tummy Bay now next high tide at 3:33 this afternoon, 2.02 metres. Next low tonight at 10:44, 0.47 of a metre. Franklin Harbour now next high tide at 5:42 this evening, 2.09 metres. Next low tomorrow morning at 1:30, 0.51 of a metre. Streaky Bay now next high tide at 2:12 this afternoon, 2.28 metres. Next low tonight at 8:20, 0.72 of a metre. Coffin Bay now next high tide at 4:14 this afternoon, 1.4 metres. Next low tonight at 11:39, 0.42 of a metre. Sheringa Beach now next high tide at 2:12 this afternoon, 1.53 metres. Next low tonight at 8:48, 0.39 of a metre. Finally, in Port Lincoln, next low tide at 10:06 tonight, 0.47 of a metre. Next high tomorrow morning at 3:54 to 1 metre.
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17: On the west coast, a partly cloudy one today with a very high chance of showers east of Ceduna and a medium chance elsewhere with some west to northwesterly winds. 25 to 35 kilometres per hour tending west to southwesterly this afternoon with top temperatures in Elliston 17 and Woodner with a top of 15. On the eastern Eyre Peninsula, a partly cloudy one with a very high chance of showers becoming less likely later on this afternoon with some northwesterly winds 25 to 40 kilometres per hour turning westerly 30 to 40 kilometres per hour this afternoon, then decreasing to 20 to 30 kilometres per hour this evening, with top temperatures in Cleve 13 and Kimber with a top of 14. Finally, on the lower Eyre Peninsula, a cloudy one with a very high chance of showers becoming less likely this evening, with a chance of a thunderstorm near the east coast this morning, with some westerly winds 30 to 45 kilometres per hour, with top temperatures in Coffin Bay 15, Cummins 14 and Port Lincoln with a top today of 15.
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And some exciting news. 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And then tomorrow from 11:45, final calls for bids will happen. 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

0: Mars on 5CC on Your More Music Mornings. A couple of months ago, you might remember us talking about a toddler rave that was going to happen in Cleve for the Cleve Hospital Auxiliary. It was featuring the legendary DJ Lenny Pierce, who remixes kids' songs and kids' nursery rhymes and turns them into bangers, which I always love, so I always appreciate. 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That's what the Eyre Peninsula is, right? And this song from Belinda Carlisle is coming up for you inside of 10 right here on Your More Music Mornings on 5cc.
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Supertramp on 5CC on Your More Music Mornings. It's Riz here with you, taking you through until 1 o'clock, of course. The great man, Christy Guscott, going to drive you home for Around SA. But between now and then, we have got your 80s lunch, thanks to Harvey Norman at Port Lincoln, supporting the local community with the best prices guaranteed. He didn't want me to do this, but I'm going to dedicate this song. This is how I feel about Rayon, Good Morning EP. He just shot me a dirty look when I did that one. Hey, REO Speedwagon is coming up for you in your 80s lunch after midday. And of course, you can catch Ray on Good Morning EP tomorrow morning from 6. Coming up right now, though, we got some Barnsley here on 5CC, your more music morning.

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0: 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National news now.
16: Hey there, I'm Jackie Lim. Legislation has been introduced into federal parliament to overhaul gambling advertising. The reforms, if passed, will see ads banned during live sports broadcasts and at sporting venues. Communications Minister Annika Wells says people are being bombarded with gambling promotions.
17: People are seeing too many ads, particularly during children and family programs and live sport events. For Australians who don't want to participate in gambling or see gambling ads, they have become inescapable and constant.
16: The Albanese government has rejected a Greens proposal to expand compulsory superannuation to young workers. The plan would have extended super payments to around 500,000 under 18s working less than 30 hours a week. Labor opposing the move, with business groups warning it would add about $1 billion a year in extra super costs for employers. Aussies say they value small business, but new research suggests many aren't showing it where it counts at the checkout. More than 90% of people believe small businesses are important to local communities and the economy, yet fewer than half regularly shop with them. The devastation caused by Venezuela's twin earthquakes is becoming clearer by the day. New satellite analysis from NASA suggests tens of thousands of buildings have been destroyed or damaged across the disaster zone. The official death toll is nearing 2,300. And Lethal Weapon star Danny Glover has revealed a battle with Alzheimer's disease. The 79-year-old says he was diagnosed 3 years ago. He turns 80 this month.
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16: In sport, heartbreak for Senegal in the World Cup, going down 3-2 to Belgium. Senegal led 2-0 before Belgium squared things up late in the second half. Belgium were then given a penalty in extra time to secure the win. And James Hurd has confirmed he's in the race for the Bombers coaching role, telling Nine he discussed it last week with the club's chairman, Andrew Welsh.
6: Yeah, it was good to finally have some contact from the club and have a chat about what the next steps are in this process that we're all looking forward to.
16: That's the latest in news and sport.
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19: On West Coast waters, a strong wind warning with westerly winds 25 to 30 knots, turning southwesterly 20 to 30 knots this evening, with seas 2.5 to 3 metres. The swell westerly 3 to 5 metres, tending southwesterly 5 to 6 metres during this afternoon. On central coast waters, a gale warning with westerly winds 25 to 30 knots, reaching up to 35 knots in the afternoon, with winds turning southwesterly this evening, with seas to 3 metres. The swell westerly 3 to 5 metres, increasing to 4 to 7 metres this afternoon, then tending southwesterly 6 to 7 metres by early evening. Finally, on Spencer Gulf waters, a strong wind warning with northwesterly winds 20 to 30 knots, turning westerly throughout the day, with seas 1 to 2 metres increasing to 2 to 3 metres south of Kawtawallaroo. The swell south to southwesterly below 1 metre, increasing to 2 to 3 metres south of Kawtawallaroo during the afternoon.
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19: On the west coast, a partly cloudy one today with a very high chance of showers east of Ceduna and a medium chance elsewhere with some west to northwesterly winds. 25 to 35 kilometres per hour, tending west to southwesterly this afternoon, with top temperatures in Elliston 17 and Woodner with a top of 15. On the eastern Eyre Peninsula, a partly cloudy one with a very high chance of showers becoming less likely later on this afternoon, with some northwesterly winds 25 to 40 kilometres per hour, turning westerly 30 to 40 kilometres per hour this afternoon, then decreasing to 20 to 30 kilometres per hour this evening, with top temperatures in Cleve 13 and Kimber with a top of 14. Finally, on the lower Eyre Peninsula, a cloudy one with a very high chance of showers becoming less likely this evening, with a chance of a thunderstorm near the east coast this morning, with some westerly winds 30 to 45 kilometres per hour, with top temperatures in Coffin Bay 15, Cummins 14 and Port Lincoln with a top today of 15.
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Now, of course, here at 5CC, well, here Australia wide, not just 5CC, we love a bit of this guy. Well, one, because it's Paul Kelly. And two, he actually wrote a song about Dean Lucan. I'm hoping everyone has heard about this one, but it's called Cool Hand Lucan. You should check it out online. You can YouTube it. But his song, To Her Door, is on the way for you right after Billy Idol here on 5CC.

Ultravox on 5CC on your 80s lunch. 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Some good news. Tomorrow, of course, is the school holidays, and we are giving you the chance to win a Glen Forest Tourist school holiday adventure pack. So head to Facebook, our page today at 5CC, and you'll find a post up there. All you have to do is like and comment your favorite animal emoji for your chance to win. Now, this prize pack includes one family pass, two rounds of putt-putt, and two tickets to the maze. We're going to be announcing the winner tomorrow morning on the show on Good Morning EP. Ray has got you covered with this one. Now, coming up next for you, we have got Irene Cara's Flashdance, What a Feeling. But up first, we have got the Angels here for your 80s lunch on 5CC.

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1: 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AFL action tonight. Well, not a bad game to sink your teeth into. We've got the grand final rematch. Brisbane are taking on Geelong. It is at GMHBA Stadium, though, so it is going to be a tough one for the Lions to go down to the Cattery, where basically no one wins. So that one's happening tonight. We've got the Swans, the Doggies tomorrow night. And then the Crows take on the Eagles to kick off your weekend and your school holidays as well. So plenty of football action and plenty going on. Share on Air wraps up 11:45 tomorrow for auction number 3. We've got a school holiday giveaway to Glen Forest Tourist Park. So check out our socials. The best place to go, 5WC on Facebook. Now coming up after 1 o'clock. We got Backman Turner Overdrive kicking off your 1 o'clock, which means, of course, Chris Guscott's going to enter the house for Around SA and drive you home for your Thursday afternoon. Have a good one, everyone, and I'll catch you tomorrow.
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0: Hi there, it's Harrison Preed. A group of foreign nationals who arrived illegally by boats in far north Queensland has now been deported. The group came ashore near Weipa early Tuesday with a Taiwanese citizen later arrested at a local supermarket. The 34-year-old Fronter Cairns caught today on a people smuggling charge carrying a maximum of 20 years jail. A second man has also been detained pending further inquiries. Independent MP Andrew Wilkie has lashed out at the government's gambling reforms, labelling them useless. Labor has introduced legislation today which would see a ban on gambling ads during live sports broadcasts and at venues, while online ads would be blocked for under 18s. But Wilkie says the measures are weak and don't go far enough.
9: The gross number of Australians who are affected by this is easily measured in the millions. And what does the government do? It brings out this half-arsed set of reforms in this bill this morning that will do very little to address gambling addiction in this country.
0: Aussie shoe retailer Betts has gone into administration. More than half of its 35 stores will shut down as the company shifts to an online model. Support is being offered to affected staff, with some being redeployed to remaining stores. Betts becomes the fourth retailer to enter administration in less than a month, joining Barbecues Galore, Lincraft and Glue. And the ATO has revealed just how much tax Aussies have paid over the past year. $329 billion collected in 2025-26, which works out to roughly $25,000 per worker.
2: Your sport now. 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
0: Co-host USA has booked its spot in the round of 16 at the World Cup with a 2-0 victory over Bosnia and Herzegovina.
10: Tillman looking for Balogun. It might fall for Balogun. It is Tillman, and it's in. If this stadium had a roof, it would have just lifted off.
0: Action on the SBS. Belgium and England also progressing. Bailey Smith and Tom Stewart return for Geelong in tonight's AFL Grand Final rematch with an unchanged Brisbane side. And the NRLW season kicks off tonight. The Sharks at home to the Knights.
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1: On the west coast, a partly cloudy one today with a very high chance of showers east of Ceduna and a medium chance elsewhere with some west to northwesterly winds. 25 to 35 kilometres per hour, tending west to southwesterly this afternoon, with top temperatures in Elliston 17 and Woodner with a top of 15. On the eastern Eyre Peninsula, a partly cloudy one with a very high chance of showers becoming less likely later on this afternoon, with some northwesterly winds 25 to 40 kilometres per hour, turning westerly 30 to 40 kilometres per hour this afternoon, then decreasing to 20 to 30 kilometres per hour this evening, with top temperatures in Cleve 13 and Kimber with a top of 14. Finally, on the lower Eyre Peninsula, a cloudy one with a very high chance of showers becoming less likely this evening, with a chance of a thunderstorm near the east coast this morning, with some westerly winds 30 to 45 kilometres per hour, with top temperatures in Coffin Bay 15, Cummins 14 and Port Lincoln with a top today of 15.
2: Rivers, beaches, deserts and islands. 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
11: Oh, well, hello, hello, my friends, and a very happy almost Friday to you. Wherever you're choosing to join us from and whatever you might be doing, happy Thursday. Here's to hoping the day's treated you kindly up until this point, and hopefully the next 3 hours is even better as we talk all things regional South Australia, and hopefully along the way you'll have the opportunity to join us on our text line as well, which, of course, for our regulars, you should hopefully be able to recite it back to me. But if you're new, listening for the very first time, it's always great to have you. 0417 063 963 is the number. Write that down, save it, do whatever you need to do to remember it. And I'm looking forward to hearing from you as, like I've mentioned, we talk all things regional SA, your backyard and beyond. And keep in mind, wherever you may be, whether it is your backyard or beyond, you can listen into this radio station via the iHeart app. So download it for free, have it on your phone, and then once you open it, you type in the station name, press play, that's it. It's all you have to do, my friends. 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You can also dive into a wider world of audio entertainment if you so please. all through a magic little piece of equipment called the iHeart app. You can get it up on your computer and desktop as well, wherever you go about it, as long as you do it. All right, today's program. An announcement that hasn't got much traction, but I think it's just important to highlight. We're starting to see a shift in how governments are viewing the travel burdens that are on regional people. And I want to talk specifically about travel and accommodation allowances for apprentices and trainees, an important part of younger people's lives in particular. Going back and forth to train, there has been some more money put into this particular fund, which I think is terrific news. So we'll celebrate that in the last hour. Text line as well, of course, for all of your thoughts, feelings, musings, suggestions, and other. Next hour on the program, and I have a good feeling majority of our listeners are not going to agree with this, and that's okay. We're going to be speaking to a man by the name of Peter Martin. He's from Adelaide University, Environmental Science Masters graduate, and he is making the case that we need to start shifting our agricultural areas back to be natural areas, environmental areas, conservation areas. And it's an interesting perspective, and I'd love to hear your thoughts on it, but the science behind it, he needs action to happen now, so we'll talk about what he's after and, of course, get your feelings on that as well. It's an interesting discussion to have. But within this first hour, and another interesting discussion, but this one pops up more often than the one that we're talking about next hour, but this one comes and goes from time to time, and it's worth to have it again, as the city of Mount Gambier is thinking about turning some of its disused shops on its main strip into housing. And I'm going to have this conversation with Jenny Lenman as well. So all of your thoughts, everything on the text line, make sure you get them in. And we'll get it all going after we start with a bit of BTO, and you ain't seen nothing yet. Fantastic to have you, my friends, and a very good afternoon to you.

It's Around to SA this Thursday, the 2nd of July. Welcome back to the show, my friends. Hope you're having a splendid one wherever you are, and I hope you've got that text line ready to go. Because as always, looking forward to hearing from you, your perspectives, feelings, musings, songs, I don't know, whatever you want to put on the text line. 0417 063 963. Now, this is not the first time we've had this conversation, and I highly doubt it'll be the last either. It continues to grow in its importance as to where we sit with this particular issue. And we're looking down to our friends in the southeast and the council area of Mount Gambier specifically here. And yes, it's practically the one area of regional SA we don't broadcast to, but it's an interesting case study nonetheless. So they're giving serious thought to the age-old question as to whether or not we need to use those unused shops on the main street and use them more effectively, as for 2026, it is as important as ever to find housing. So they are looking into exploring what this might look like. Now, there's two sides to this, and I can get both sides, which is what I think makes this an interesting discussion to have. So, of course, at its simple core, governments, councils, they've been searching desperately for ways out of this housing situation in which we're in. And we've been talking about this for years. It's all well and good that the SA government has done so much in terms of its regulation and its incentives to get people building houses, but you still need to have the land, you need to have the builders, you need to have the infrastructure. So there's a lot of hurdles in the way of delivering what they're trying to achieve, and we've talked about that extensively over the journey. Having a shop on a main street, infrastructure's already there. All you need to do is refit it so that it fits the purpose of a house, of course. And now you've got a place for somebody to move into. Of course, that's prime real estate, right? Smack bang in the middle of the city, wherever you might be. So you'll have people that want to be a part of the community. Get them right into the middle of the action. They're right next to the shops. It's good real estate. I reckon it makes sense from that perspective. The other side of things, and an argument that I've seen pop up a fair bit, is, well, if you turn that into a house, you're losing it as a shop, which, and I'm sure this has different levels of sentimentality for everybody, but the main street, that's where communities get together and you bump into people that you know and you talk to them. And to have those shops there, you get to know the local business owners, and it's part of the community and the charm of regional SA, right? So if you're replacing some of those shops with houses, does it still have that same feeling? Does it take away from the town? And if you think about it, if you're taking away a

0: bring a service for other people? No, they're not. But you can make the argument there as well that if it's an unused shop, then it's just sitting vacant anyway. So I'm intrigued to talk about this with Jenny Lenman. She's going to join me next. Always fascinated by her perspectives, and I'm especially fascinated by yours. So the text line's there to have you say, 0417 063 963. Do we start taking the real estate on the main street, used primarily for shops and retail? Do we start turning that into housing? So I'd love your thoughts. This is Around SA. 80s hits you love.
1: I need you tonight. The 90s and 2000s. Where do you go? Cold yellow. And 60s and 70s tracks that stand the test of time. Sitting on a dock of the bay. On a rock and roll all night. Nobody ever in day. Better music and more of it on 5CC.
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0: It's Around SA this Thursday, the 2nd of July. Chris Guscott here with you, and we're all better off for having the wonderful Jenny Lindman in the studio with us.
1: A little bit too much pressure there, mate.
0: People respond differently to me buttering them up, and you get nervous.
1: I get nervous.
0: Adam usually takes it in his stride, as you would imagine.
1: That's all right. I just think, look, I haven't done anything yet, so let's see what happens.
0: I know what you can achieve. You've done this show before. What are you talking about? Anyway.
1: We'll see.
0: 0417 063 963. I'm interested in your perspective on this one.
1: And don't call that number, by the way. Just text it.
0: Oh, please don't call that number.
1: It won't work.
0: We've received many texts over the years of people going, why won't you answer that? It's because we can't.
1: It's a text line.
0: Yes. Anyway, Jenny, thank you for clearing that up. But this is a topic that comes and goes with the years.
1: Okay.
0: And is as pertinent as ever as we continue to try to figure out housing. So Mount Gambier and the regional council down there are looking into exploring the old unused shops on the main street and turning them into housing. And it's a simple concept, but I think an interesting conversation, because people do tend to have quite strong feelings about this.
1: Oh, really?
0: And whether or not they're for or against it. So I figured, oh, okay. Jenny Lindman, you can come in and just tell me, just broadly speaking, turning an unused shop on a main street into a house. Any problems with that?
1: Oh, you'll have to refit it. It won't be appropriate the way it's been.
0: And you can't just leave like a butcher, no, but
1: yeah, you're getting changed and people can see right
0: yeah,
1: through.
0: Absolutely. It's the redevelopment of those.
1: You have to redevelop them.
0: Yes.
1: But why not? It's vacant space.
0: Yeah, absolutely.
1: We've got a lot of space to use, you know?
0: So
1: it makes sense.
0: Well, look, I agree with it, but I've seen a lot of the counter argument, which is, oh, well, you're not going to get that space back again.
1: Oh, I see.
0: For the main street, it's going to stay as housing, for example, or a hotel or something.
1: It's a rezoning issue.
0: Yeah.
1: Potentially. Or
0: yes.
1: Like, yeah, you lose future shops.
0: Yeah, absolutely. And I think a lot of people feel quite nostalgic about the main street and, well, not even necessarily nostalgic, just sentimental towards it because, you know, that's where a lot of the community hub is and that's where the activity is, for example. But an example I was using for this is, when I went over to London for a few days and fortunate enough to stay with a couple of friends over there, and you walk through their main streets of some of their communities, there's houses every second shop.
1: Right.
0: There's houses littered in between and you go up and above them.
1: Right.
0: And that's just how it works.
1: It's just
0: right?
1: part of it.
0: Yeah, it's just people just next to the kebab shop, they're opening the door for their house, right, and then go up the stairs.
1: Oh, that would be dangerous for me. I'd just be always sneaking down for a little chippy or something.
0: That's a topic for another time, but you're absolutely right. That would be very dangerous. But it's just how they function. And when I was there, I found it a little jarring at first, but it makes a lot of sense if you want to maximise space.
1: Yeah, absolutely. But, you know, places like Mount Gambier have enough space, don't they?
0: Well, see, this is the thing. So they're trying to figure out how to be creative.
1: Yeah.
0: Because we've spent so much time talking about where we need to free up this land and then we've got to get the developers and we've got to get the infrastructure, blah, blah, blah. Their argument is, well, these shops already exist. They already have plumbing. They already have electricity. All you have to do is refit them on the inside to make it a house. And you're off to the races. But people are against it because they don't want a house on the main street.
1: Look, I think it's the nature of business at the moment. Unfortunately, we don't have as many brick and mortar shops, even though it's quite sad because it's a place for connection.
0: Yeah.
1: And it's better. I think it's better to shop out and about and talk to people and try on and feel the, you know, if it's like fabrics and clothes or if it's food, it's nice to actually experience it tangibly.
0: Yes.
1: But we're all online shopping now and, you know, it's expensive to run a shop.
0: Mm.
1: So it also comes down to that. Like, do you then have incentives and subsidies or ways to bring in more people to have shops?
0: Yes.
1: Which would be fabulous. But if you don't, then why not use that space and fit it out for homes? Because homelessness is a real issue.
0: 100%.
1: People deserve to have a space to live.
0: Yeah, and people are continuing to move out into the regions as well. One other aspect to this, which I find interesting, so people want the main street to be shops because, like we've talked about with the community aspect, does it matter to you where a shop is? Like, if you had a really good cafe or you're an op shopper, for example, if it's off the beaten track somewhat within a regional town, does that matter to you or
1: No, but it is nice to have little clusters and places.
0: Like convenience.
1: Like, yeah, for convenience, it is good to have a little hub or a spot. But if it's a great place, if they make wonderful coffee or it's a fantastic, I don't know,
0: well, any type of retail.
1: Any kind of retail, then I would go out of my way to get there.
0: Right.
1: But there is something nice about a hub of shops in a main street, isn't there?
0: Yes.
1: Yeah.
0: So after all of that, yes or no?
1: You know me, I'm wishy-washy. I don't like being definitive.
0: And we'll leave it at that.
1: No, look, I'll say...
0: well, this is why it's a debate.
1: Yeah, look, I often get caught up in the grey. You know, I'm not always a black and white person.
0: Same.
1: I can see both sides. I guess that's why we're journalists.
0: Yeah, that's why we do these types of shows,
1: I know that's a cop-out. All right, well, I'll say go the housing, but yep. I can see why... You'd want shops.
0: Mm. Well, it's a really interesting one, and you can join in too, of course, on 0417-063-963. Our favourite fence sitter and Jenny Lenman. Thanks for your time. It's Around SA.
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5CC, where we play better music and we play more of it. Thank you for your company on Around SA. Chris Guscott here with you. The Celebration Hub. I'm going to point you there every day of the year, if I can. Because not only is it a very handy resource for you if you're the type of person who has to plan something or likes planning something. Local suppliers and vendors, all in one spot. We recommend them all highly. So look into them, get them on board for whatever event you got coming up, and it'll be the best it possibly can be. The Celebration Hub also exists for its monthly prize, which for the month of July, I think this will appeal to practically everybody. Because if you like not paying for petrol, then you're going to want to be involved with this. We've got a $100 petrol voucher up for grabs. So go to 5cc.com, go to the Celebration Hub, get your details in, and then cross your fingers and toes for the rest of the month. I understand we've only just hit the 2nd of July, so you have a little bit of time to wait, but just get it out the way. You don't have to think about it for the rest of the month. And then hopefully, at the start of August, you'll have a hot little $100 petrol voucher in your hand. So head to the website and get started on that, my friends. I'll keep the music rolling for you. 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

0: It's around to SA this Thursday afternoon. 2 p.m. news, sport and weather on the way in a moment's time, and that'll get you up to date with what you need to know. Firstly, thanks to those who have jumped on the text line already and had your say on the first topic of the program. Mount Gambier Council once again looking into the viability of turning some main street shops that are unused into housing. And I'd love for you to apply that to what the main street looks like in your neck of the woods and tell me what you think about it, because I see arguments for both sides that make sense. So I'd love your thoughts on that. Within this next hour, I think we're going to have a topic that won't be quite as balanced in its response. I fully anticipate that people are not going to like this idea, but it's an interesting perspective nonetheless. And we're going to be talking to Peter Martin about this. He's an Adelaide University Environmental Science Masters graduate. He wants to turn a significant portion of agricultural land back to its natural roots for biodiversity and conservation's sake. And we'll talk to him about all of that and more after the break on Around SA.
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11: Hi, Harrison Preeb here with the latest. The Defence Industry Minister insists support for AUKUS remains very strong within the Labor Party. A modified agreement shifting Australia to acquiring three second-hand US Virginia-class subs, abandoning the original plan to purchase a brand new vessel. Pat Conroy dismissing claims of internal divisions within the party.
12: I'm confident that the support is strong. It's natural for all parties to look at the this issue, not just in Australia, but in the UK and the United States. This is a huge multi-decadal undertaking that requires significant investment. It's in our national interest. I'll keep making that case.
11: They're on the ABC. Shoe retailer Betts has gone under. The Aussie chain has entered administration after 134 years and will close 20 of its stores across the country as it looks to become online only. It's the fourth Aussie retailer to go under in less than a month following Barbecues Galore and Lincraft. US and Iranian officials holding discussions through Qatari and Pakistani mediators in Doha. Iran's foreign minister is also repeating demands for the US to restrain its ally following an Israeli attack. Meanwhile, Donald Trump appears pleased with developments.
13: The denuclearization of Iran is moving along well. They've had very good meetings, and we'll see.
11: And a koala egg and sperm bank is being established in a bid to help safeguard the future of the endangered species. Scientists at the University of Queensland working with wildlife hospitals to collect and freeze reproductive material from dying koalas, creating what they described as a genetic safety net.
1: Your sport now. 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
11: An injury scare for New South Wales ahead of next week's Origin decider. Ethan Strange rolling his ankle at the side's training session on the Gold Coast today. He'll be monitored before a decision's made about bringing a potential replacement into camp. And the Socceroos have been busy practising penalty shootouts ahead of Saturday's do-or-die clash with Egypt at the FIFA World Cup. There's already been two penalty shootouts in the round of 32. And that's the latest in news and sport.
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14: On the west coast, a partly cloudy one today with a very high chance of showers east of Ceduna and a medium chance elsewhere with some west to northwesterly winds. 25 to 35 kilometres per hour, tending west to southwesterly this afternoon, with top temperatures in Elliston 17 and Woodner with a top of 15. On the eastern Eyre Peninsula, a partly cloudy one with a very high chance of showers becoming less likely later on this afternoon, with some northwesterly winds 25 to 40 kilometres per hour, turning westerly 30 to 40 kilometres per hour this afternoon, then decreasing to 20 to 30 kilometres per hour this evening, with top temperatures in Cleve 13 and Kimber with a top of 14. Finally, on the lower Eyre Peninsula, a cloudy one with a very high chance of showers becoming less likely this evening, with a chance of a thunderstorm near the east coast this morning, with some westerly winds 30 to 45 kilometres per hour, with top temperatures in Coffin Bay 15, Cummins 14 and Port Lincoln with a top today of 15.
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0: Your well-intentioned plans may not have the desired effect at the end of the day. And on a serious note, we've talked about this in the sense where you can design technology for older people to help them out later in life, but if they don't want to use it or don't trust it or can't use it, it's useless, right? So Hyundai and Kia have been putting together technology that they think will become commonplace within cars in the future, so they're trying to get ahead of the curve. Ultraviolet light sanitizers. Now, you might have heard a bit about this during the COVID pandemic. However, plain and simple, what this is far ultraviolet C light in the 200 to 230 nanometer wavelength range. What this does, apparently, is provides enough energy to kill bacteria and viruses, but not enough to penetrate through the protective outer keratin layer of human skin. Now, this is what Hyundai and Kia say. I hope they have the science to back that up. But long story short, it's going to sanitize your car. And it will be on pretty much 24/7. The problem with this is that they didn't think about the human aspect of it, which is that you're shining ultraviolet light over your car. So whilst it may be clean in a bacterial sense or a virus sense, it's going to look filthy. Because anybody who's had children listening to this right now will think, how quickly can my child make a smudge or a mark that's going to pop up in a normal car, let alone a car that is beaming full of ultraviolet light? It's going to stand out like you've painted the inside of your car. So a lot of people are immediately saying, why would I use that for? Just make me feel bad about the condition of my car. You would have to clean it constantly to not have to deal with that, which defeats the purpose of you bringing in an ultraviolet sanitizer, which is designed to kill bacteria. Anyway, so a good idea if it is to be executed, but the problem is that humans have different ways of interacting with ideas. So, yeah, I'm interested to know if they're going to get around that hurdle, but anyway, 0417 063 963. That, of course, is a text line. Always great to hear from you, and thanks for those who have joined in the conversation already. I'm interested to know your thoughts on this particular study that's been done by an Adelaide University environmental science master's graduate. His name is Peter Martin. We'll talk to him later on this hour. But he's bringing forth not necessarily an idea, more than a directive. We need to get our agricultural land and our landscapes in general to a 30% mark where there's biodiversity, or we're going to risk wiping out species. Now, that will be at the expense of prime agricultural land. So, we'll run through the reasoning and the rationale, and Pete will be able to explain it, and I'd love your thoughts. We will get to all of that and more after we start with Whitney Houston. Now I want to dance with somebody. It's part of your two upset, too. Thanks for joining us, my friends, and a very good afternoon to you.

Hopefully you're more successful at hitting that note than I was. It's Whitney Houston and I Will Always Love You, of course, as part of the Two Ups at Two. This Thursday, the 2nd of July, thanks for joining us on Around SA, my friends. Chris Guscott here with you, and you know I'm going to tell you about that text line. So get involved, have your say, your thoughts, feelings, musings, suggestions, and other. The number is 0417 063963. Now, I seldom bring ideas to you in which I think almost everybody involved agrees against the idea. However, this is the case, and this includes the person who wrote it, and I'm going to talk to him next. His name is Peter Martin, Adelaide University Environmental Science Masters graduate. Now, I bring this up not to inflame and get everybody angry, but I think it's an interesting perspective and definitely is a real shift as to how we have structured ourselves out in regional South Australia, agricultural areas more specifically.

0: how we essentially redraw the rural landscape to get us towards 30% of land to nature. Now, the reason why we're using 30% is one of the largest research institutes in the world in regards to climate change is essentially pointing to the fact that if you have wiped out more than 70% of an original landscape, the biodiversity of that particular area is not necessarily lost permanently, but it is at a heightened risk of doing so, obviously. Of course, South Australia, fantastic agricultural land. That's why we talk so much about land protections in the modern day and talking about how what we don't want is to have housing to trample all over that, because we obviously make a lot of money off of the things that we grow and through primary production. So, within this particular project, Peter was highlighting four different regions in SA. So the Coorong, York Peninsula, Grant, and the Copper Coast. And he wanted to look into, well, how do we go about restoring that 30% mark? And first and foremost, he had to ask, well, what are we at now? And he found in the most severe example, the Copper Coast has 3.6% of its original vegetation and biodiversity. Now, that's a long way from 30%, which means you would need to do a lot of work to not only make sure that the land that you do have has that biodiversity, but then, of course, that means acquiring other land and restoring it back to what it was before it became agricultural land or otherwise. Now, the reason why I bring up that I think most people are going to be against this idea is plain and simple. I'm talking to a lot of farmers right now, a lot of agricultural industries. They would say, what is the point of me giving up my land just so we can try to aim for a biodiversity target? You know, of course, environmentally speaking, that's important, but you've got to think about, well, how are we keeping our communities going? How am I keeping food on the table? So immediately you run into that hurdle, which is a rather large one. And even Peter within this says you would need a significant amount of social license to be able to start implementing this plan. And the first thing that he does note with this is that this is not something that happens in a year and we're done. This is something that takes longer than decades. So we might start it now and we might not see it until the end of the century, right? And none of us will be there for that. But the whole idea is that you get started on it. And that's his argument to say, okay, slowly, incrementally, we figure out different patches that we can get back to its native vegetation and the biodiversity within that. And conservationally speaking, we're able to get back closer to the target that they want, right? So I would like your thoughts on that. I understand where this may be going. And of course, you can tell me however you feel about that on 0417 063 963. I'll let Peter explain it. Of course, he's the man behind it. This is Around SA.
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0: Thanks for joining us and for being a part of Around SA this Thursday, the 2nd of July. Chris Guscott here with you. And furthering on from our discussion in regards to a really interesting study that has been done looking into potentially the transformation from farmland back to nature to try to hit some global targets that a fair few regions in South Australia fall well behind. Kind enough to join us to talk further about this from Adelaide University, Environmental Science Masters graduate and Peter Martin. How are we today, Peter?
1: Oh, g'day. Hi.
0: All right, so simple question, important answer. How did you get onto this particular topic and what interested you so much about it?
1: As an ecology graduate, I'm aware that internationally there's agreement amongst ecologists that if you clear more than 70% of a landscape, that is, if you leave less than 30% of native vegetation in a landscape, then you are basically condemning the biodiversity into decline. So local species of plants and animals are going to be in a slow slide to extinction. So you need to leave more than 30% in general in the landscape.
0: Hmm. So then some of these local government areas that you did look into, so the four that are mentioned here, Coorong, York Peninsula, Grant and the Copper Coast, the fact that you've mentioned the Copper Coast in particular only has, what, just under 4%? That must be quite alarming from your perspective.
1: Well, it's pretty significant, but the thing is, if you go to that landscape, it looks very pretty. You know, but you're looking at a landscape that was basically created in the 19th century. It's really an 1840s sort of model of how a landscape should look. So it looks great, and you see the same in England, for example, large areas of landscape with no tree cover. And they've paid the penalty in the UK and in other, you know, long settled areas. I guess the point is that we didn't really need to clear as much as we've done, but that was the culture at the time. In fact, it was strongly encouraged by government. In fact, it wasn't until 1983 that the tax break for clearing was actually removed. But looking at the long term, we need to think about, are there other ways in which our landscape could actually be managed? And the answer is yes. I mean, we don't need to leave as little as 4% of native vegetation and ecosystems in the landscape.
0: So the obvious question to come from all of this, and we're talking around SA, we're talking to regional areas, is of course the cost that comes with removing agricultural areas and prime agricultural land. Do you think that we can afford to do this as regional communities, to be able to sacrifice what is essentially a money-making tool for conservation efforts?
1: We could afford to put back the 30% as this critical ecological level. We could afford to put that back, but that, you know, that takes a huge cultural shift, and that's a very difficult thing to achieve. Politically, it's very difficult to achieve as well. So that's why I'm saying one needs a really long-term vision. It needs a lot of public understanding, slow public support, the idea of a landscape that looks different with a mosaic of native vegetation in it. That needs to be, you know, put to people. People need to be able to discuss it. Needs to be, you know, looked at in schools even. And it's not something that can happen, in this generation. It probably wouldn't even happen in the next generation of farmers. But if we have a long-term program that looks to acquire critical pieces of the landscape as it becomes available, for example, if a farmer decides he wants to leave the land, or if his children decide, no, they don't want to take up the whole property, or they can't afford to, or they want to take up half of it or something, there are opportunities that are going to come up from time to time over the next 50 years, or maybe even 100 years. If we've got a program in place that compensates, you know, landowners for that, we can gradually take these parcels back into some sort of reserve system and recreate a landscape that is actually ecologically sustainable.
0: Mm. So within that, you've talked about one of the most fascinating aspects for me is that you've mentioned social license is going to be hard to come by, and you've talked about politicians and how there will have to be quite a significant shift in their thinking as well. So absolutely. What is the very first step here? So what is the first thing that you would like to see done to begin what you have already mentioned, quite a slow and potentially difficult process?
1: Well, I think probably the most useful thing that could be done would be to pick up the principles of what's called deliberative democracy. That is, the use of assemblies of citizens tend to be selected by lottery, just like a criminal jury is selected by lottery. It's a way of getting a representative group of local people together, and they sit around and they discuss this quite radical set of ideas that their landscape could look different. And often people will react immediately against that idea. And then if you give people the chance, you know, helped by experts and to deliberate, like often talking to people they may not have met before, and they do that repeatedly, what tends to happen is that you get a new consensus forming about what is possible, what is desirable. That's a mechanism that will enable people to come to terms with what we're talking about without feeling threatened in any way whatsoever. So that's the first step, I think, for that sort of process to happen in the community. So the idea is out there and people are able to talk about it without, you know, getting really angry.
0: Well, easier said than done, Peter, but I'm fascinated by this perspective and I really appreciate you taking a few moments to walk me through it. From Adelaide University Environmental Science Masters graduate and Peter Martin, all the best going forward. Thank you for your time.
1: Thanks, Chris.
0: This is Around SA.
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5CC, where we play better music and we play more of it, and there's no exception with that great track. It's part of your Two Ups at Two, which moves through this hour, which means I'll have more double ups from your favourites in a moment's time after I stop gas bagging. But I do need to poke my head in and remind you about Share On Air, a very worthy cause that we are more than thrilled to be behind every year here at 5CC, trying to help out our friends at West Coast Youth and Community Support. 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In years gone by, it's looked a bit different to this year, so if you're just listening to this for the first time about Share On Air, I'm surprised you've avoided all of the other messages. But let me tell you now, we've got auctions on. So go to 5CC.com, Share On Air page. Once you click on that, you'll get redirected through to the auctions page. And then we have all sorts of great things on offer by all sorts of great local businesses. So the third round is currently underway. A variety of handyman, tradie and gardening items up for grabs. So be generous with your bids. Grab something great. And of course, that money goes towards a great cause. Final calls for bids are happening tomorrow at 11:45. So please make sure, if you're thinking about getting into this, do it now. And then, of course, gives the opportunity for you to hopefully hold on to the winning bid and maybe time to correct it if somebody else jumps you. So be a part of all of that. It's Share On Air for 2026. 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And whilst you comb through and put a winning bid or two on, back to the Two Ups at Two on 5CC and Around SA.

0: Yes, thank you everybody for your company as we continue to navigate this Thursday together, and we have one more hour left at the program. So get the kettle on, listen into the 3pm news, sport and weather, get yourself up to date with what you need to know there, and then we all dive headfirst into the text line to discuss what you have been discussing today. The number, if you would like to quickly join in, of course, 0417 063 963. Also within the last hour, travel and accommodation allowances for apprentices and trainees. This was an announcement that doesn't deserve a great deal of fanfare, but it deserves to be celebrated, as I think there's been a shift in how governments have been evaluating what they help regional people with in terms of travel. So we'll get to all of that and plenty more after the 3pm news, sport and weather.
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12: Hi there, I'm Harrison Preve. The Senate has passed legislation restoring human oversight to an AI tool used to assess aged care funding. The technology introduced last November, used to determine the level of home support older Aussies are entitled to. Concerns raised after the AI was found to have underassessed some people, leaving them without adequate care. The federal government's plans to strengthen its social media crackdown for under-16s has hit a roadblock. The proposed changes include boosting the eSafety Commissioner's powers to demand documents from tech giants and doubling fines for platforms that don't do enough to get kids offline. The Coalition and the Greens pushing the laws into an inquiry, which will delay the process by around 8 weeks.
13: This is an urgent piece of legislation because every day we delay, kids are at risk.
12: Communications Minister Annika Wells speaking on Nine. Overseas, where at least 8 people have been killed in the latest wave of Russian strikes on Ukraine's capital. Neighbourhoods across Kyiv have been evacuated. President Volodymyr Zelensky warning Russia is preparing for a massive attack. Ukraine officials say children are among a significant number of casualties. And Eminem has lost a trademark battle against an Aussie beach brand, the rapper claiming Swim Shady was trading off his stage name Slim Shady. But it was knocked back after it was found Eminem's own Shady trademarks hadn't been used on clothing and accessories in Australia during the required period.
0: Your sport now.
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12: Carlton's caretaker Josh Fraser says he's not paying attention to the head coaching interviews at the club. The Blues are set to start interviewing a number of candidates, including James Kelly and Corey Enright. But the interim coach insists he's not throwing his hat in the ring.
14: My role right now and my responsibility is to the players and the football club as an interim coach. I respect the process that's going off to the side. I haven't taken any real notice of it, to be honest.
12: And co-host USA through to the round of 16 at the World Cup with a 2-0 win over Bosnia and Herzegovina.
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15: Tuano Bay next, high tide at 9 past 4 this afternoon, 2.04 metres. Next low tonight at quarter to 12, 0.48 of a metre. Tummy Bay now next, high tide at 3.33 this afternoon, 2.02 metres. Next low tonight at 10.44, 0.47 of a metre. Franklin Harbour now next, high tide at 5.42 this evening, 2.09 metres. Next low tomorrow morning at 1.30, 0.51 of a metre. Streaky Bay now, next low tide at 8.20 tonight, 0.72 of a metre. Next high tomorrow morning at 1.42, 1.43 metres. Coffin Bay now, next high tide at 14 past 4 this afternoon, 1.4 metres. Next low tonight at 11.39, 0.42 of a metre. Sheringa Beach now, next low tide at 8.48 tonight, 0.39 of a metre. Next high tomorrow morning at 1.41, 0.83 of a metre. Finally in Port Lincoln, next low tide at 6 past 10 tonight, 0.47 of a metre. Next high tomorrow morning at 3.54 to 1 metre.
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15: On the west coast, a partly cloudy one today with a very high chance of showers east of Ceduna and a medium chance elsewhere with some west to northwesterly winds. 25 to 35 kilometres per hour tending west to southwesterly this afternoon with top temperatures in Elliston 17 and Woodner with a top of 15. On the eastern Eyre Peninsula, a partly cloudy one with a very high chance of showers becoming less likely later on this afternoon with some northwesterly winds 25 to 40 kilometres per hour turning westerly 30 to 40 kilometres per hour this afternoon, then decreasing to 20 to 30 kilometres per hour this evening with top temperatures in Cleve 13 and Kimber with a top of 14. Finally, on the lower Eyre Peninsula, a cloudy one with a very high chance of showers becoming less likely this evening with a chance of a thunderstorm near the east coast this morning with some westerly winds 30 to 45 kilometres per hour with top temperatures in Coffin Bay 15, Cummins 14 and Port Lincoln with a top today of 15.
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16: If you thought the story that I led with last hour was revolutionary in terms of technology in cars, then boy, you're going to love this. Over in America, they're working on some of the standards around motor safety. It's the Federal Motor Vehicle Safety Standards, they call them. So, the National Highway Traffic Safety Administration is working on what the new standards would look like going forward. And they have successfully advocated that automated cars don't need brake pedals. So, going forward, the autonomous cars in which you will be in won't have any mechanism for you to essentially control it. Now, currently, as it sits, the new autonomous cars that come out, they don't have steering wheels, they don't have clutches or accelerators, but they do have a braking mechanism as a brake glass case of emergency sort of thing. Going forward, they don't want that. Essentially, what it will be is you sitting in... it's the best way to describe this. It's a cabin, like you would sit in a train or the back of a taxi, right? There's nothing for you to press or to hit. It's just you sitting there whilst the car does its thing. And with them paving the way for that change that you don't have to have a brake pedal, they're also making the argument that down the line, you don't need rear view mirrors because sensors and cameras already handle that. You don't need windscreen wipers because there's already sensors that handle that too. Windshield defrosters. So there's going to be next to nothing that you would really be able to control in a car, which is so strange to think about. But at the end of the day, of course, that is what an autonomous car is at the end of the day, right? You're not controlling any of it. It's just, it's doing its thing. It's doing what's best for itself, which is both exciting and alarming. I think we can all agree on that. 0417 063 963 is the number. Thanks for those who have texted in today. We'll get into your thoughts, feelings, music, suggestions and other in a few moments' time. Also within this last hour, I don't want this to be a big segment. It's not something that's gotten a lot of attention. But I just want to highlight this as hopefully something that will continue the momentum of people getting remunerated correctly from regional areas to do a variety of different things. And this is, again, a small instance, but something that should be celebrated. So we will get to all of that and plenty more after we start with an absolute classic, one that's bound to wake you up if you're in a mid-Thursday slumber. It's AC/DC and TNT. Thanks for joining us, everyone. Very good afternoon to you.

3. Now, the topic we brought up last hour, even our guest and the one who put together the study we were discussing understood it was an uphill battle to get people to approve. And the text line has, of course, reflected that. One thing I do want to say, however, and I'm going to repeat this very loudly for the people in the back who still don't quite understand this about the program, just because it's a topic doesn't mean I endorse it. So you can abuse me all you want for talking to someone about their perspective. So for anyone who actually was an adult and broached the topic, we'll discuss what you're discussing on the text line. And another note, by the way, if you're going to threaten to never listen to me again because you're so infuriated and then you text me a fortnight later, sort of loses its pizzazz a little. So either do the number 2 or get off the pot. All right, let's get to what we were talking about last hour. And in case you are just joining us for the first time, Adelaide University Environmental Science Masters graduate Peter Martin has published a study, and long story short, was looking into local government areas across regional South Australia and says that places like the Copper Coast, for example, so far behind biodiversity targets set globally that if we don't start acting now, then we're going to lose biodiversity and a lot of the species and it'll just be gone forever, right? His suggestion is to get to 30%, which is a lot. And one of the suggestions, which is why this is not a popular topic out where we are, is prime agricultural land. Now, his suggestion was gradually and over time, if people decide to sell their farms, for example, instead of selling them to a foreign interest, for example, you would have the government pay them and buy the land, and then it would be restored to its former glory. And by former glory, I mean we're going back 1800s or so, but to restore the biodiversity of the area, right? Now, the obvious question that comes from all of this is, well, we need prime agricultural land to eat, and you also have to have people socially accept that idea, which even Peter has admitted in his wildest dreams it would be an uphill battle, that is for sure. So that is what we're talking about. And understandably, on the text line, you have your concerns, which is fair enough. 503 says, everyone has a go at farming land. Reclaim 30% of the best farming land under the suburbs and stop urban sprawl. Yeah, look, I think more people would agree with you on that, but I think it's just as likely as what Peter's suggesting. You would have to go backwards majorly population-wise for that to happen, but valid point. Where else are we? 960 says, hi, Adam. My name's Chris, but I have been called worse. Discussion about the myth of returning land to pre-settlement must include the questions around where food production will occur, understanding we produce more than we consume. These exports provide income to our nation and employ people. Having been involved with restoration programs that have cost more than $30,000 a hectare, and understanding that Australia has produced more than $2 billion in wool in the last 12 months, this $2 billion revolves in regional Australia and is worth just under $18 billion in cyclical economy. This is just one agricultural commodity. Oh, sorry, that's Shell from the Mallee. So thank you for that, Shell. I agree with you. Very good point. So yes, we have a handful of other messages I prefer not to read out. But yeah, it's not a popular topic, and I don't think it should be either. I don't think it'll work. But these types of conversations will only continue to happen as there is more of a focus on things like climate change and biodiversity and environmental setups, I suppose, of the states. So get used to these types of conversations. Doesn't mean we have to agree with them, though. All right, first hour of the program. City of Mount Gambier dipping their toe into a conversation that's happened a fair bit over recent memory. It's turning Main Street shops into houses. The argument for, of course, is that you increase the housing of your town, brings people in. The argument against is that you're ruining the sentimentality of a main street, and also once you turn it into a house, very difficult to then convert it back again. So, I want to know where you're at with this. Red Nuts says, g'day Chris, g'day Red Nuts. Says, listening to you earlier, shops to houses. Piri has a church, which is now a takeaway shop. I have seen that a lot, actually, and people are far less religious than they used to be, so churches don't quite hold the same gravitas as they used to. Interesting use of them, that's for sure. Says, also, I shop at local small businesses as much as I can to keep dollars here and jobs for our kids. Good on you, Red Nuts. I've got some stats tomorrow, actually, which may surprise you as to how little people actually do shop locally. So we'll get to that when we get to that, Red Nuts. So thank you. 656 says, there are still many areas where people are already residing in shops. I think
it's a great idea, as there are so many homeless people that cannot afford qualify for a regular rental. It's an interesting wrinkle to add to that, because I think what they're suggesting here is that you have these created as houses to buy or rent that would be quite expensive. I don't think they're low income on the main street. So, not quite sure that's what they're talking about. Affordable housing, absolutely, we need to figure that problem out. But I don't think that's what this is about, because if you had real estate on the main street, I highly doubt they would use it for low-income housing. So, it's an interesting point, though. 0417 063 963 if you'd like to have your own conversation pieces brought to the fore. This is Around SA.

It's Around to SA this Thursday, the 2nd of July, and it's fantastic to have you listening in from all corners of the state and country. Even better to have you on the text line so you can have your say on everything we're discussing. The number is 0417 063 963.

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0: It's Around to SA this Thursday, the 2nd of July. Chris Guscott here with you. If you want to squeeze a message in by the end of the show, make it quick, but you can do it now on 0417 063 963. Or if you're not willing to be rushed, you can send in messages and we'll see them at all hours of the day as well. So whenever it works for you, get a message on the text line and we will see it. Just want to wrap up on something that I think is worth celebrating, and hopefully it is the continuation of a trend where governments seem to be acknowledging that the previous allowances that they've put in place for travel for regional people hasn't quite fit the bill. And the first and major instance of this was the PAT scheme, that being reworked ahead of the state election a couple of months ago. A win for, well, really anybody who has to use it. The fact that you're getting paid more money, fantastic. This particular story, not going to grab the headlines, and it's gone through, and not worth a huge discussion either, but worth celebrating that at a federal level and at a state level, they've come to an agreement to up the travel and accommodation allowance, which is a part payment that can, well, hopefully, reduce costs for rural and regional apprentices who are travelling more than 150 kilometres to attend training. Now, there are a lot of people listening, I am sure, who have had the opportunity to travel in the past to be able to further whatever trade they might be in, for example. And this can be more broadly applied across a variety of things, but this is where their focus is, I suppose. But if it is a full-blown day trip or even a couple of days, the expenses of that adds up, and especially if you are a tradie or an apprentice, you're not exactly the most well-paid person in the world. So depending on your personal financial situation, it might actually affect whether you get that training or not. So within this, they're saying that it's a 75% increase on the previous travel payment. So it goes from 30 cents per kilometre to 52. And that comes in as the equal highest nationally for intrastate travel, so within the state, which is great. Accommodation payments also increase as well. That's 50% up to $90 per night. And 36% if you have to go interstate, it's now up to $150 a night. And SA now leads the charge in that respect as well. So it's not going to change the world. And I'm sure that the amount of people that use this, again, it'll just go under the radar, something small that changes. But if you are going to continue to incentivize people, especially in this state, to go to TAFE and to go to trades and to get them into those industries to support what is being built in the future, if they can't do the training because they can't afford to do the training, then you've got a problem. So them addressing that, look, I think that's a terrific move, one that's going to go under the radar. But I'm glad that in that space, there's an increase. But there is a recognition that people out in regional rural areas got a bit of driving to do if we're going to, well, head to the city for starters. But other places that might be offering training specific, let's continue to up the ante there and hopefully get a bit more remuneration for what we're having to do, which is travel long distances and be inconvenienced in the sense that you're also staying overnight in places. So that's a good one. Text line's there on 0417 063 963. It's Around SA.
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5CC, where we play better music and we play more of it. Nearly time for me to say goodbye and hand you over to Shane Bryan. He's coming up after the 4pm news, sport and weather. And I won't hold you back from him for too much longer. But before I do leave you, reminding you the Glen Forest Tourist Park and their school holiday adventure pack is there to be won. You do need to get involved right now, though, via our Facebook page. So go to 5CC on Facebook. You'll find the pinned post at the top that talks, of course, about the school holiday adventure pack from the Glen Forest Tourist Park. You comment your favourite animal emoji and you are in the running to win a family pass, two rounds of putt-putt and two tickets to the maze. We're announcing the winner tomorrow, so get onto it right this second. You have no more time to waste. So go to our Facebook page, have a good look through everything that's there, of course, but make sure you're a part of that competition. Always terrific to have Glen Forest Tourist Park on board. You could win yourself a school holiday adventure pack and be the real hero of the household. So go ahead and do that right now. I've got a few more tracks for you and we'll wrap all of this up next. It's Round SA on 5CC.

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1: Yes, a big thanks to you all, my friends. 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I'm back tomorrow, of course, from 1 o'clock, and we'll go through regional SA once more to wrap up the working week and hopefully lead you into the weekend with a smile on your face. But in the meantime, in between now and then, more great music coming up after the 4 p.m. news, sport and weather, with Jonesy and Amanda still on their survey break. Shane Bryan's been doing a great job guiding you through the next couple of hours, and then he returns at 8 for the 80s at 8, his usual haunt. So, keep it locked in, stay safe on the roads, and I'm looking forward to talking to you tomorrow on Round SA.

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9: Harrison Freep here with the check of the latest. A group of foreign nationals who arrived illegally by boat in far north Queensland this week has now been deported. A 34-year-old Taiwanese national accused of people smuggling has faced court in Cairns, where he's been remanded in custody until Friday. A second man has also been detained pending further inquiries. The federal opposition has grilled the PM over aged care. The coalition has had a win in the Senate today. Its bill passing to restore human oversight to aged care funding assessments after errors linked to an AI system. Anthony Albanese pressed during question time on why Labor opposed the bill.
10: The premise of the question is wrong. There is human oversight over all of these processes. And second is that for the party of RoboDebt to actually have the hide to come in here and talk about these issues shows extraordinary gumption.
9: A crackdown on gambling advertising is a step closer. New legislation to overhaul the rules has been introduced to federal parliament, which would see gambling ads banned during live sports broadcasts and at sporting events. Well, despite never serving in the US military, Donald Trump has made an awkward joke during a speech talking about giving himself and his sons a Medal of Honor.
11: I'm going to give one to myself, one to them, and we'll have a threesome, okay? I'll pick out one of the two. I'll give them the Congressional Medal of Honor for their genius at hunting, and I'll get one for taking on Russia, Russia, Russia.
9: And the end of an era for PlayStation, Sony confirming plans to phase out physical video game discs by January 2028.
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9: All three co-hosts are through to the round of 16 at the FIFA World Cup. The USA downing Bosnia and Herzegovina 2-0, joining Canada and Mexico in the next round. And Brisbane takes an unchanged lineup into tonight's AFL Round 17 clash with Geelong. Lions ruck Darcy Ford stands there looking to build on last week's win over Sydney.
12: I think it's just great to see what our best footy looks like. 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
14: On West Coast waters, a strong wind warning with westerly winds 25 to 30 knots, turning southwesterly 20 to 30 knots this evening, with seas 2.5 to 3 metres. The swell westerly 3 to 5 metres, tending southwesterly 5 to 6 metres during this afternoon. On central coast waters, a gale warning with westerly winds 25 to 30 knots, reaching up to 35 knots in the afternoon, with winds turning southwesterly this evening, with seas to 3 metres. The swell westerly 3 to 5 metres, increasing to 4 to 7 metres this afternoon, then tending southwesterly 6 to 7 metres by early evening. Finally, on Spencer Gulf waters, a strong wind warning with northwesterly winds 20 to 30 knots, turning westerly throughout the day, with seas 1 to 2 metres increasing to 2 to 3 metres south of Kawtawallaroo. The swell south to southwesterly below 1 metre, increasing to 2 to 3 metres south of Kawtawallaroo during the afternoon.
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14: On the west coast, a partly cloudy one today with a very high chance of showers east of Ceduna and a medium chance elsewhere with some west to northwesterly winds. 25 to 35 kilometres per hour, tending west to southwesterly this afternoon, with top temperatures in Elliston 17 and Woodner with a top of 15. On the eastern Eyre Peninsula, a partly cloudy one with a very high chance of showers becoming less likely later on this afternoon, with some northwesterly winds 25 to 40 kilometres per hour, turning westerly 30 to 40 kilometres per hour this afternoon, then decreasing to 20 to 30 kilometres per hour this evening, with top temperatures in Cleve 13 and Kimber with a top of 14. Finally, on the lower Eyre Peninsula, a cloudy one with a very high chance of showers becoming less likely this evening, with a chance of a thunderstorm near the east coast this morning, with some westerly winds 30 to 45 kilometres per hour, with top temperatures in Coffin Bay 15, Cummins 14 and Port Lincoln with a top today of 15.
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0: Good afternoon. Welcome to the show. Shane Bryan with you, filling in for Jonesy and Amanda. They'll be back on July 13. Now, we sadly lost overnight the front man for the Village People, Victor Willis. He passed away at the age of 74, just one day before his 75th birthday. He was the original lead singer and the co-writer behind some of the biggest anthems in the Navy, Macho Man, Go West, and of course, possibly their biggest one, YMCA. Now, while many people remember the costumes and the choreography, Victor was one of the key creative forces behind the group, helping write the songs that made the Village People worldwide stars. Now, here's something a lot of people don't know, though. Back in the 70s, like many young songwriters, Willis signed away some of his publishing rights to music companies in exchange for royalties and support. Decades later, a little-known US copyright law allowed writers to reclaim the ownership of the work back that they actually signed away. After a lengthy court battle, he successfully won back his share of the Village People hits, a decision that reportedly was worth millions of dollars in future royalties to him. I mean, what a legacy, hey? Victor Willis, 74. Every time a wedding, football crowd, or a party breaks into those four famous letters, his voice and his songwriting legacy will live on. Stick around. We've got better music, more of it for the drive home.
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4: 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Amanda Keller, you legend. 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

0: Good afternoon, Shane Bryan with you, filling in for Jonesy and Amanda back on July 13. Now, here's a question for you. Do you have your lotto numbers? When you play lotto, are you a set numbers person or do you have a quick pick? Are you a quick pick person? A bloke from New South Wales Central Coast just pocketed $30 million in the Oz Lotto jackpot. He decided to choose his own numbers for the very first time. So he normally lets the computer pick them. This time he selected the numbers himself. When he checked the ticket before bed, he said all the winning numbers lit up like tennis balls. The family went nuts. The dog joined in. 20 minutes later, he realized he didn't have to share that prize with anyone. $30 million. Wow. Now, every draw is random, but people still have their lucky numbers, right? And I'm a quick pick person. My wife has her lucky numbers. They have not been very lucky. I'm just telling you. So I wondered if there were, you know, numbers that come up more often than others. Well, with Powerball tonight, there is. Get your pen handy. You might want to write these down. The most frequently drawn winning numbers historically in order are number 9, number 7, number 17, number 11, number 18, number 23, and number 19. And for the Powerball itself, the hottest number has been number 2. It's come out 29 times. So will they come up tonight? Probably not. Probably no better chance than any other number. Tell that to the bloke who just won $30 million picking his own, right? We've got better music, more of it for the drive home.
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0: Shane Bryan with you, filling in for Jonesy and Amanda. And coming up next hour, the confusing lyrics that Seal wrote that even he doesn't know what they mean. And a novel idea undertaken by Queensland Police to attract new recruits from New Zealand. And it looks like it's working. That's all coming up, as well as better music, more of it for your drive home.
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3: Hi, it's Harrison Preeb. Labor is attempting to dial up its social media crackdown for under-16s. It wants to increase penalties for non-compliant platforms to $99 million and give the eSafety Commissioner power to compel internal company emails and documents. Prime Minister Anthony Albanese urging the opposition to back the changes.
4: The Leader of the Opposition can instruct his people, or some of them might stick to it, over in the Senate to vote for this legislation today before Parliament arises. Because if not, there are real world consequences.
3: Kyiv has come under another wave of Russian strikes, with at least 10 killed in the latest attack on Ukraine's capital. An ambulance station reportedly hit, injuring several paramedics. Moscow says it launched the massive attack in retaliation for Ukrainian strikes on civil infrastructure. Aussie shoe retailer Betts has gone into administration. More than half of its 35 stores will shut as the company shifts to an online model. Support is being offered to affected staff, with some being redeployed. Betts is the fourth retailer to enter administration in less than a month, joining Barbecues Galore, Lincraft and Glue. And music could be the key to having fun while cooking the midweek dinner. A new study by HelloFresh finding more than half of young Aussies view preparing the midweek meal as a chore, but 76% of 25 to 34 year olds say music makes it better.
1: Your sport now. 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
3: Drama for New South Wales. Days out from State of Origin decider Ethan Strange rolling his ankle at training on the Gold Coast today. While the NRLW season kicks off tonight, it's the Sharks taking on the Knights. Geelong host Brisbane in tonight's AFL Grand Final rematch. And the USA to play Belgium in the FIFA World Cup round of 16 after both won through today. England has also set up a showdown with Mexico.
1: Boston Bay Diner. 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
5: On the west coast, a partly cloudy one today with a very high chance of showers east of Ceduna and a medium chance elsewhere with some west to northwesterly winds. 25 to 35 kilometres per hour, tending west to southwesterly this afternoon, with top temperatures in Elliston 17 and Woodner with a top of 15. On the eastern Eyre Peninsula, a partly cloudy one with a very high chance of showers becoming less likely later on this afternoon, with some northwesterly winds 25 to 40 kilometres per hour, turning westerly 30 to 40 kilometres per hour this afternoon, then decreasing to 20 to 30 kilometres per hour this evening, with top temperatures in Cleve 13 and Kimber with a top of 14. Finally, on the lower Eyre Peninsula, a cloudy one with a very high chance of showers becoming less likely this evening, with a chance of a thunderstorm near the east coast this morning, with some westerly winds 30 to 45 kilometres per hour, with top temperatures in Coffin Bay 15, Cummins 14 and Port Lincoln with a top today of 15.
1: Footy, fishing, fun. That's the EP. This is 5CC.

0: Good afternoon, Shane Bryan with you, filling in for Jonesy and Amanda, back on July 13. Now, at the start of the hour, we heard Seal's Kiss from a Rose. And for more than 30 years, fans have been trying to work out exactly what a kiss from a rose on the grey actually means. Now, is it about love? Is it about addiction, loss, hope? Well, people have asked Seal countless times over the years, and recently one fan put the question to him again. I love this response. It's classic Seal. He said, "I have avoided answering the question for years, and I'm not about to start now." That's about as close as anyone can get as an explanation from him. Seal wrote it back in 1987, years before it became a global smash thanks to the movie Batman Forever. He's always maintained that the song came from some kind of relationship, but beyond that, deliberately kept the meaning a mystery. And maybe that's why it is still popular after all these years. Every listener hears something different in it. Some hear romance, some hear heartbreak, others hear redemption. Maybe he is going to keep us guessing on purpose, because if he finally told us what it means, it might spoil three decades of debate. We've got better music, more of it for your drive home.
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0: Good afternoon, Shane Bryan with you, filling in for Jonesy and Amanda, back July 13. Now, can a pavlova solve a recruitment shortage? Well, Queensland Police reckon it just might. It's one of the most creative recruitment campaigns that I've seen in a long time. They've released a tongue-in-cheek video aimed at New Zealand police officers. They're giving the police officers a flat white, a pavlova, and it's all back to the soundtrack of Crowded House. They're having a shot at the pay rise that's being offered across the ditch. And they said, "Hey, New Zealand police, we know you're working your jandals off. You deserve better. 1.3% is hardly enough for a flat white. Don't dream it's over. Queensland will look after you." They then went on to say, "Queensland has a long-standing tradition of embracing the best of New Zealand and proudly calling them our own." Now, let's be honest, right? Australia's been doing that for years. Crowded House, yeah, well, we tend to claim them. John Stevens, we definitely claim him. And Dave Dobbin, well, we borrowed him for a little while. Then we gave him back after foot rot flats. Look, it's a clever campaign. Most recruitment ads, you know, talk about pay and conditions and career opportunities. Queensland Police have wrapped it all up in humour, trans-Tasman rivalry and a few cultural in-jokes. The question is it working? Well, apparently so. Queensland Police have said that they've already recruited 45 experienced officers from New Zealand, UK, South Africa and Brazil as part of the international recruitment drive. See, forget the corporate brochures. Just offer them sunshine, a decent coffee and a pavlova. I mean, Australia and New Zealand have been arguing over who owns that one for years anyway. We've got better music, more of it for the drive home. Stick around. 80s hits you love.
1: And 2000s. And 60s and 70s tracks that stand the test of time. We gotta get out of this place. Better music and more of it. On 5CC.
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8: Hi, I'm Sally Pearson. Daria Kazatkina has advanced to the second round of Wimbledon after a three-set win over Indonesia's Janice Jen. But now she has a huge task in front of her when she faces four-time Grand Slam winner Naomi Osaka. Maya Joint and Kim Birrell are on court for their second round matches tonight. The NRLW season kicks off tonight with the Sharks taking on the Knights in Sydney, and the Aussies will find out in the morning who they will face in the T20 World Cup final when England and South Africa do battle in the second semi.
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0: their biggest albums, a milestone in their career. We'll take a look at it and how Boy George is bringing it back using AI. Interesting show coming up tonight on the 80s at 8. See you then. Thanks for keeping me company.
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12: For the West Coast tomorrow, cloudy, medium chance of showers in the morning and afternoon. Winds west to southwesterly around 15 to 20 kilometres an hour. Turning south to southwesterly around the middle of the day. Then light in the late afternoon. Overnight temperatures falling to around 8 with daytime temperatures reaching around 15. The eastern Eyre Peninsula cloudy, slight chance of a shower. Winds westerly 15 to 20 kilometres an hour. Turning southwesterly around the middle of the day. Then light in the late afternoon. Overnight temperatures falling to around 6. With daytime temperatures reaching 14. The lower Eyre Peninsula, cloudy, slight chance of a shower. Winds west to southwesterly around 25 to 35 kilometres an hour, becoming southwesterly 15 to 25 kilometres an hour in the early morning, then becoming light in the late afternoon. Overnight temperatures falling to between 6 and 9, with daytime temperatures reaching around 15.
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1: Who better to talk to from Cancer Council SA than the Senior Manager for Prevention, Christine Morris. The sheer disparity between how much illicit tobacco and legal tobacco costs, no wonder people are taking on that opportunity to save themselves some cash. Are large excises still the way to go to disincentivise this behaviour?
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7: For the West Coast tomorrow, cloudy, medium chance of showers in the morning and afternoon. Winds west to southwesterly around 15 to 20 kilometres an hour. Turning south to southwesterly around the middle of the day, then light in the late afternoon. Overnight temperatures falling to around 8, with daytime temperatures reaching around 15. The eastern Eyre Peninsula cloudy, slight chance of a shower. Winds westerly 15 to 20 kilometres an hour. Turning southwesterly around the middle of the day, then light in the late afternoon. Overnight temperatures falling to around 6, with daytime temperatures reaching 14. The lower Eyre Peninsula, cloudy, slight chance of a shower. Winds west to southwesterly around 25 to 35 kilometres an hour, becoming southwesterly 15 to 25 kilometres an hour in the early morning, then becoming light in the late afternoon. Overnight temperatures falling to between 6 and 9, with daytime temperatures reaching around 15.
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0: 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And you don't want your ceiling fans making more noise than the kids. 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

0: police spotted a Ford sedan on Flinders Avenue, travelling on the wrong side of the road. Get that. Almost crashing into an unmarked police car. If I had to run into someone, a police car would not be my first choice. Maybe a Mr. Whippy van would be better. 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
0: For the West Coast tomorrow, cloudy, medium chance of showers in the morning and afternoon. Winds west to southwesterly around 15 to 20 kilometres an hour. Turning south to southwesterly around the middle of the day. Then light in the late afternoon. Overnight temperatures falling to around 8 with daytime temperatures reaching around 15. The eastern Eyre Peninsula cloudy, slight chance of a shower. Winds westerly 15 to 20 kilometres an hour. Turning southwesterly around the middle of the day. Then light in the late afternoon. Overnight temperatures falling to around 6. With daytime temperatures reaching 14. The lower Eyre Peninsula, cloudy, slight chance of a shower. Winds west to southwesterly around 25 to 35 kilometres an hour, becoming southwesterly 15 to 25 kilometres an hour in the early morning, then becoming light in the late afternoon. Overnight temperatures falling to between 6 and 9, with daytime temperatures reaching around 15.
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0: new recordings of their classic songs while keeping ownership and control of the music themselves. He's using AI, and to launch it, he went back into the studio and re-recorded Karma Chameleon. Sounds pretty similar. Well, before you panic, he didn't use AI to generate the voice. He actually sang it again himself. Artificial intelligence was then used with his approval to recreate the tonal qualities of his younger voice. Raises a very interesting question. If an artist can use AI to sound like they did at 25, where do we draw the line? Is it any different to harmonizers and vocoders and studio effects that we've been using for decades? Or are we stepping into something completely new? Karma Chameleon is already more than 40 years old. It still gets played. It still gets streamed. People know every word. So I'm going to ask the question, what's wrong with the original? Absolutely nothing. Coming up on the 80s at 8, Dire Straits, Walk of Life. That's coming up after the break.
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0: You're on the 80s at 8. Shane Bryan with you, and that was A-ha, Take On Me from 1985, one of the most successful debut albums of the decade, Hunting High and Low. Now, most people know A-ha from that song, but that song very nearly wasn't a hit. It actually started life years earlier when guitarist Pal and keyboard player Magne were teenagers in Norway. Now, the song was rewritten several times before the singer Morten Harket heard potential in that now famous keyboard riff. The first release went nowhere. Then came a re-recording and one of the most groundbreaking music videos on the MTV era, blending live action with pencil sketch animation. Suddenly, Take On Me was everywhere. The song went to number one around the world, launched Hunting High and Low, which gave us also The Sun Always Shines on TV, Train of Thought, and the title track. And there's another reason this album feels pretty special more recently too. Last year, Morten Harket revealed that he'd been living with Parkinson's disease and admitted that it's left him uncertain about his future as a singer. He's undergone treatment and spoken openly about challenges that the condition has created, particularly with his voice. Makes listening back to that album even more remarkable. You're hearing one of the great voices of the 80s at the peak of his powers, soaring through the songs that still sound fresh decades later. Hunting High and Low, check it out. Coming up next, someone who was a very, very naughty boy. Jesse's Girl, Rick Springfield. That's up next on the 80s at 8.
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0: Well, that wraps up the 80s at 8 for tonight. Tomorrow night, there's no 80s at 8 because it is all 80s all night from 8 p.m. right through till midnight for your listening pleasure. Gotta love the 80s. I'll be back again Monday night for another edition of the 80s at 8. See you then. 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
7: For the West Coast tomorrow, cloudy, medium chance of showers in the morning and afternoon. Winds west to southwesterly around 15 to 20 kilometres an hour. Turning south to southwesterly around the middle of the day. Then light in the late afternoon. Overnight temperatures falling to around 8 with daytime temperatures reaching around 15. The eastern Eyre Peninsula cloudy. Slight chance of a shower. Winds westerly 15 to 20 kilometres an hour. Turning southwesterly around the middle of the day. Then light in the late afternoon. Overnight temperatures falling to around 6. With daytime temperatures reaching 14. The lower Eyre Peninsula, cloudy, slight chance of a shower, winds west to southwesterly around 25 to 35 kilometres an hour, becoming southwesterly 15 to 25 kilometres an hour in the early morning, then becoming light in the late afternoon. Overnight temperatures falling to between 6 and 9, with daytime temperatures reaching around 15.
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0: 5CC's Saturday morning sports show is taking a short break. We're off on a holiday, but we won't be away for long. 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
1: So on the text line, Lisa J of Goolwa Beach. She says, good afternoon, Chris. I hope your day is going well. She said, I was thinking about your intro for the Midweek Mind Games and thinking how funny it is that we all flock here every Wednesday for no other reason than to be called a genius. And then I thought, well, actually, you're the only one that calls me a genius. So why wouldn't I show up for that every week? I've been called worse. So have I, Lisa. So I understand. 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
8: For the West Coast tomorrow, cloudy, medium chance of showers in the morning and afternoon. Winds west to southwesterly around 15 to 20 kilometres an hour. Turning south to southwesterly around the middle of the day. Then light in the late afternoon. Overnight temperatures falling to around 8 with daytime temperatures reaching around 15. The eastern Eyre Peninsula cloudy, slight chance of a shower. Winds westerly 15 to 20 kilometres an hour. Turning southwesterly around the middle of the day. Then light in the late afternoon. Overnight temperatures falling to around 6. With daytime temperatures reaching 14. The lower Eyre Peninsula, cloudy, slight chance of a shower. Winds west to southwesterly around 25 to 35 kilometres an hour, becoming southwesterly 15 to 25 kilometres an hour in the early morning, then becoming light in the late afternoon. Overnight temperatures falling to between 6 and 9, with daytime temperatures reaching around 15.
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1: G'day, Nathan. Guess what? You have won $10,000. 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
11: For the West Coast tomorrow, cloudy, medium chance of showers in the morning and afternoon. Winds west to southwesterly around 15 to 20 kilometres an hour. Turning south to southwesterly around the middle of the day. Then light in the late afternoon. Overnight temperatures fall into around 8 with daytime temperatures reaching around 15. The eastern Eyre Peninsula cloudy. Slight chance of a shower. Winds westerly 15 to 20 kilometres an hour. Turning southwesterly around the middle of the day. Then light in the late afternoon. Overnight temperatures fall into around 6. With daytime temperatures reaching 14. The lower Eyre Peninsula, cloudy, slight chance of a shower. Winds west to southwesterly around 25 to 35 kilometres an hour, becoming southwesterly 15 to 25 kilometres an hour in the early morning, then becoming light in the late afternoon. Overnight temperatures falling to between 6 and 9, with daytime temperatures reaching around 15.
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3: 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And I think, that's me from a long time ago. Wow.
2: We'll update the latest music news. Roland Gift of the Fine Young Cannibals talks about recording at Prince's Studios. Then we hear about the making of Madonna's True Blue. 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
4: The last things I heard from her were Material Girl and Like a Virgin, and then this. 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

0: 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We're off on a holiday, but we won't be away for long. 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
1: G'day, Nathan. Guess what? You have won $10,000. How good is that?
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0: That was 5CC's $10,000 Cash Tracks. Thanks for playing. We'll have more big prizes up for grabs very soon. 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
3: 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And I think, that's me from a long time ago. 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
9: Well, the west coast today, cloudy, medium chance of showers in the morning and afternoon. Winds west to southwesterly, 15 to 20 kilometres an hour, tending south to southwesterly around the middle of the day. Elliston expecting 16, Woodna getting up to 14. For the eastern Eyre Peninsula, cloudy, slight chance of a shower. Winds westerly, 15 to 20 kilometres an hour, tending southwesterly around the middle of the day. Cleve getting up to 14, 13 for Kimber. The lower Eyre Peninsula, cloudy, slight chance of a shower. Winds west to south westerly around 25 to 35 kilometres an hour, becoming westerly, southwesterly, I should say, 15 to 25 kilometres an hour early morning and becoming light in the late afternoon. Coffin Bay getting up to 15, Port Lincoln also 15 and 14 for Cummins.
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2: Well, the West Coast today, cloudy, medium chance of showers in the morning and afternoon. Winds west to southwesterly, 15 to 20 kilometres an hour, turning south to southwesterly around the middle of the day. Elliston expecting 16, Woodner getting up to 14. For the Eastern Eyre Peninsula, cloudy, slight chance of a shower. Winds westerly, 15 to 20 kilometres an hour, tending southwesterly around the middle of the day. Cleve getting up to 14, 13 for Kimber. The Lower Eyre Peninsula, cloudy, slight chance of a shower. Winds west to south westerly around 25 to 35 kilometres an hour. Becoming westerly, southwesterly, I should say, 15 to 25 kilometres an hour early morning and becoming light in the late afternoon. Coffin Bay getting up to 15, Port Lincoln also 15, and 14 for Cummins.

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8: Morning, it's Brooke Seychelle with your 6 o'clock news. Well, it seems we aren't in the clear just yet with the algal bloom. Latest testing shows elevated levels at 8 sites around Port Lincoln. The highest reading was recorded at the town jetty with more than 934,000 cells per litre. Other sites with high readings include Boston Bay, Proper Bay, Bickers Island and Curtin Point. Authorities say if the water looks clear, it's generally okay to swim, but anyone experiencing irritation should rinse off away from the shoreline. Risky driving behaviour is becoming dangerously normalised on regional roads, according to new national data. The survey found 71% of drivers admit to regularly breaking the law, with speeding the most common offence. Fatigue and mobile phone use behind the wheel also remain widespread. Russell White from the Australian Road Safety Foundation says Eyre and Western drivers need to slow down and refocus.
9: For local road users, especially in regional and remote areas, it's about recognising the risks and not becoming complacent. So slowing down, staying focused and remembering that every decision you make can help keep people in your local community safe.
8: It comes as regional SA accounts for a disproportionate number of fatal crashes following an incident on the Lincoln Highway near Cowal last month. Meanwhile, drivers in Port Lincoln are getting their first taste of our city's new traffic lights, with the Porter Street, Liverpool Street and Railway Place intersection now up and running. The lights were switched on last week as part of a $7.2 million safety upgrade. Works aren't finished just yet, though, with footpath and landscaping crews expected on site for a few more weeks. And a Whyalla tour guide is being recognised as one of the best in the state. Rod Masters has made the top six in the inaugural Top Tour Guide Awards after more than 15 years sharing the story of the Whyalla Steelworks. Judges praising his passion and connection to the community, saying he's a true ambassador for the city. Rod says while he didn't win the award, he's humbled by the recognition and proud to showcase Whyalla to visitors.
10: EP Recycling Specialists. Large-scale farm cleanups are their specialty. One Monday Court, Port Lincoln. National News now.
11: Morning, I'm Jackie Lim. A big breakthrough in the fight against MND, a trial drug from researchers at the University of Queensland, is hoped to turn the incurable disease into a manageable illness. The drug's being added to the legacy of the late Neil Danaher, with Fight MND funding said to be a large reason behind the break. Trials could begin within the next 5 years. Developments over Wednesday night's fatal stabbing of a teenage boy in Melbourne. A 16-year-old has now been charged with murder, while a 20-year-old man and 15-year-old girl have also been arrested. Victorian opposition leader Jess Wilson says this shouldn't be happening.
12: Regardless of how it happened, regardless if it is gang-related, this should not be happening in Victoria.
11: An Emirates flight from Dubai to Adelaide was forced to make an emergency landing overnight. A tech fault was detected on approach. All passengers were able to evacuate safely. And 25,000 Aussies became millionaires over the last year. 1.6 million people now have a seven-figure net worth.
10: Your sport now. 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
11: In sport, Alex de Minaur's through to the third round at Wimbledon, the Demon clinching a straight sets win over Frenchman Adrian Manarino overnight. He's told Nine he was happy with his performance.
13: Yeah, I definitely think I started better. I had more intent, more conviction in what I needed to do.
11: And the Crows have made one change ahead of their clash with West Coast tonight. Toby Murray has been named to return for the first time since round 14. That's the latest in news and sport.
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15: For lower west coastal waters, winds southwesterly 15 to 25 knots, decreasing 10 to 15 knots during the morning and becoming southerly below 10 knots in the evening. Seas 1 to 2 metres, decreasing below 1 metre around midday. The swell southwesterly 5 to 6 metres, decreasing to 4 metres later in the evening. The central coastal waters, winds southwesterly 15 to 25 knots, reaching up to 30 knots in the early morning. Winds decreasing to around 10 knots in the late afternoon. Sea is 2 to 3 metres, decreasing 1 to 1.5 metres around midday, then decreasing below 1 metre in the early evening. The swell southwesterly 5 to 7 metres, decreasing 4 to 5 metres by early evening. Spencer Gulf coastal waters, winds west to southwesterly 15 to 20 knots, reaching up to 30 knots south of Cowal to Wallaroo early in the morning. Winds tending south to southwesterly below 10 knots during the day. Sea is 2 to 3 metres, decreasing 1 to 1.5 metres during the morning, then decreasing below 1 metre by early evening. The swell, south to southwesterly, 2 to 3 metres, increasing 2 to 4 metres south of Port Neal to Port Victoria.
10: However you
16: morning's shaping up? Ray Clark's here to see you through it. Thanks to Macca's Port Lincoln. This is Good Morning EP on the Eyre Peninsula's 5CC.
15: Oh, it's a Friday. Hallelujah. 6 past 6 now. And I haven't even had my first cuppa yet. So I don't know how well the head's ticking again at the moment. In fact, I locked myself out this morning. Can you believe that? I'll tell you that story a little later this morning. I've also got our Glen Forest Tourist Park school holiday package. Someone's winning that today. I'll announce who it is this morning. And Share on Air too. Auction 3 is bidding is open right now, but that winds up at 11:45 this morning. So we might look at a few of the things that are still available on that auction. That's all happening this morning. And, of course, in this hour, on this day in history, a little later this morning. And because it is better music and more of it, let's get underway with Huey Lewis and the news. This is The Power of Love, 5CC. Good morning.

0: It's 5CC, better music and more of it. That is Alanis Morissette. She sounds angry, doesn't she? You ought to know. And we also heard from Huey Lewis in the news in there too. And the power of love. Always loved Huey Lewis. It's just great stuff. Ray Clark for your Friday morning. It's nice to get to Friday, isn't it? Look, if I... excuse me if I... sound a little croaky. It's because I am. Got a little something in my throat. Not sure what it is. I hope it lasts. I said that yesterday too. We managed to get through the morning quite all right. But I'm still the same today, so I'm a little bit worried about that. But I've got the whole weekend to try and get over whatever it might be that's stuck in my throat. Might be a frog. Have you ever considered that people get frogs in their throats? Frogs might get people in their throats.
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11: Almost 19 past 6 now, 12 degrees outside. Yes, come and work with us. We're a good bunch of people. Here's Toto.

That's Toto and Africa. And the guys that wrote the song actually hadn't even been to Africa. Just saw a show on TV about it, got all enthused and wrote a song about it. So that's how that one came about. 23 past 6 now. It is Good Morning EP at 5CC. Better music and more of it. And it's all thanks to Port Lincoln Better. Yes, you can pay your way and take it home today. They've got a wide variety of finance options, but only at Port Lincoln Better. They're wonderful people. This is Blondie, taking you back to the disco era of the very late 70s and early 80s.

It's 5CC, better music, more of it. Blondie, the heart of glass at 27 past 6, Ray Clark this morning. Now, West Coast Youth and Community Support need a new 12-seater bus, and we're trying to make that happen through Share On Air 2026, doing things a little differently this year. Online auctions are packed with a whole bunch of great stuff, vouchers, experiences, services too, all donated by local businesses across the Eyre Peninsula. 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Now, Auction 3 bidding is now on, but it winds up soon. This week we have a variety of handyman and tradie and gardening type things up for grabs.

0: Call for bids will happen at 11:45 this morning. It'll be interesting to see how it goes. There's some absolutely wonderful stuff there. 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And look, I'll go into what's in the actual auction a little bit later on this morning. But Brooke has your local news in just a moment.
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5: Hey, it's Brooke Seychelle with your local news. A Port Lincoln tourism operator is calling for better information around the bird flu after noticing 6 seabirds near the Neptune Islands earlier this year. Andrew Wright tells the ABC he wasn't aware unusual bird behaviour could be linked to the H5 virus and therefore didn't report it. It comes as authorities remind people to report sick or dead birds as monitoring of the outbreak continues in SA. Drivers across the Eyre Western region are being urged to rethink their habits behind the wheel. It comes as a national survey shows 71% admit to regularly breaking traffic laws. The findings come as the death toll rises to 4 fatal incidents on Eyre Western roads so far this year, including one near Cowell last month. Russell White from the Australian Road Safety Foundation says it's the typical common causes.
6: Sadly, we're seeing high levels of speeding, driving while fatigued, and mobile phone use behind the wheel. And these behaviours are, of course, the ones that can often turn a mistake or an error into a fatal crash.
5: The survey finding runoff road and tourism-related incidents were the primary severity trend in Port Lincoln over the past 6 years. Whyalla ratepayers will see a 5.3% increase in council rates this financial year. The council adopted its new budget this week, opting for a lower increase than originally proposed, while retaining plans to boost city maintenance services. Mayor Phil Stone says the rise is close to CPI and balances community expectations with the growing cost of delivering services. And a new networking group is making waves in Port Lincoln's seafood community. Women in Seafood Australasia has launched its local hub, bringing together women from across the industry for an evening of networking and shared experiences. The local event kicking off on June 25 and will continue to meet monthly. Organisers tell the Port Lincoln Times the goal is to strengthen local connections and create a supportive community for women working in seafood.
7: Career Employment Group. Apprenticeships, traineeships and training. 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National News now.
8: Morning, I'm Jackie Lim. The Coalition and Greens are being accused of delaying legislation to protect kids on social media. Labor had proposed a series of upgrades to the world-leading ban for under-16s, including increasing penalties for non-compliant platforms to $99 million and giving the eSafety Commissioner power to compel internal company emails and documents. The bill has been sent to a Senate inquiry, meaning a delay of 8 weeks. A teenager has been charged with murder over the death of a 15-year-old boy in Melbourne's north. The victim died after he was found with stab wounds outside a medical centre in Craigieburn on Wednesday night. Police have charged a 16-year-old with murder and remanded him in custody. The Liberals are using Parliament's winter break to launch a nationwide reset campaign. Opposition leader Angus Taylor will spend the next 5 weeks touring every state and territory, meeting with voters and businesses in key seats. And after one of the worst starts to a ski season in decades, the snow has finally arrived.

0: A major blizzard has swept across the New South Wales and Victorian Alps overnight, transforming slopes that were virtually bare just 36 hours ago.
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0: In sport, the Lions have charged back into the top four of the AFL after a second statement win in as many weeks, this time against the Cats. The visitors piled on the first eight goals before running out 22-point winners. And Collingwood's season has taken another hit with captain Darcy Moore ruled out. The Premiership skipper has suffered a fresh setback to his troublesome right hamstring, Moore managing just four games this year. The Pies are hoping surgery now will mean he's right to go for the start of pre-season later this year. That's the latest in news and sport.
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3: For lower west coastal waters, winds southwesterly 15 to 25 knots, decreasing 10 to 15 knots during the morning and becoming southerly below 10 knots in the evening. Seas 1 to 2 metres, decreasing below 1 metre around midday. The swell southwesterly 5 to 6 metres, decreasing to 4 metres later in the evening. The central coastal waters, winds southwesterly 15 to 25 knots, reaching up to 30 knots in the early morning, winds decreasing to around 10 knots in the late afternoon. Sea is 2 to 3 metres, decreasing 1 to 1.5 metres around midday, then decreasing below 1 metre in the early evening. The swell southwesterly 5 to 7 metres, decreasing 4 to 5 metres by early evening. Spencer Gulf coastal waters, winds west to southwesterly 15 to 20 knots, reaching up to 30 knots south of Caldawallaroo early in the morning. Winds tending south to southwesterly below 10 knots during the day. Sea is 2 to 3 metres, decreasing 1 to 1.5 metres during the morning, then decreasing below 1 metre by early evening. The swell, south to southwesterly, 2 to 3 metres, increasing 2 to 4 metres south of Port Neal to Port Victoria.
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0: That is Steeler's Wheel. Taking you back to the 70s at 5CC, better music and more of it. Stuck in the middle with you. It is Good Morning EP, thanks to Macca's. Now you can get the FIFA World Cup meal at Macca's. And what you get with that is one of six free cups featuring Beckham, Ronaldinho, Henry. We've got Yamal, Son and Grimace as well. So if you like one of those and you want to get one of those cups, you can. Just get the FIFA World Cup meal at Macca's at the moment. Hey, let's take a look at this day in history.
1: Turning the clock back on July 3rd, back to 1928, when John Logie Baird demonstrated the first colour television.
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1: In 1966, Aussie Jack Brabham won his third world title at the French Grand Prix, particularly significant because it was the first time a driver had designed, built and driven his own car.
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1: David Bowie retired his stage persona Ziggy Stardust on this day in 1973, but apparently Ziggy had other ideas.
4: Took a long time to shake him off.
5: Ziggy played guitar.
1: The iconic 80s movie Back to the Future premiered in 1985.
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1: And a record-breaking day for Australian T20 opener Aaron Finch in 2018, scoring 172 from just 76 balls.
7: And it's hit for six over extra cover. A new world record for Aaron Finch.
1: July 3rd birthdays, and staying with cricket, New Zealand fast bowling legend Sir Richard Hadlee is 75.
8: He's gone, yes, 9 wickets. What a wonderful performance from Richard Hadlee.
1: Vince Clarke turned 66, a member of Eurasia, also formed Depeche Mode and joined Alison Moyet in Yazoo. And all I ever knew. One of the all-time greatest box office stars, Tom Cruise, is 64 today.
9: I feel the need for speed.
1: Actress Yardley Smith turned 62, best known for providing the voice of Lisa Simpson.
10: When I get married, I'm keeping my own name.
1: Julian Assange turns 55.
11: Putting bills into Congress to declare all our staff enemy combatants.
1: Formula One champion Sebastian Vettel celebrates his 39.
12: Grazie! Forza Ferrari!
1: And Aussie football great former Socceroo James Truisi is 38.
13: Reward for effort more so than expression for James Truisi.
1: Finally, Oz music great Seekers lead singer Judith Durham was born on this day in 1943. Passed away amongst a flurry of tributes in 2022, aged 79.
14: Hey there, Georgie girl, swinging down the street so fancy free.
1: Remembering Judith Durham on July 3rd.
0: Oh, I love the Seekers. Great stuff. It's 18 to 7 now. Good morning.

0: It's Paul Kelly, 5CC, better music and more of it. You know, he's done some strange music as far as I'm concerned, and but he's done some bangers as well, and that's definitely one of them, Dumb Things. At a quarter to seven now, look, I wanted to talk about the online hate stuff that's going on at the moment. And now an online hate expert, yes, there is one of those, has told the Royal Commission that X has become a space to push online hate. Why is this? Well, it's after Elon Musk fired 80% of its trust and safety staff. Online hate expert Andre Obla told the Royal Commission into Anti-Semitism and Social Cohesion, the attitude of social media giant X has shifted back to, get this, anything goes. Look, it's definitely dangerous, not only for its own sake, but because it's shifted the dynamic. Mark Zuckerberg has also decided to pull off a lot of these safety measures, but that was just following what Elon Musk was doing. Once Elon Musk took over X, they gutted trust and safety, and there just isn't the capacity or the staff or the will even to really respond properly and try and create a safe space for their audience. A lot of people have left the platform. Particularly in the Jewish community, and good on you guys for doing that. Personally, I think everyone should boycott X. If they're not going to take safety seriously, they don't deserve our membership. Kind of reminds me of what one poster said. Elon Musk, how did you become the richest man in the world?
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It's 5CC, better music, more of it. The grandmother of rock and roll there. What's love got to do with it? 8 to 7 now. Ray Clark on this Friday morning. Nice, always nice to get to the end of the working week, isn't it? It's Good Morning EP. Thanks to Port Lincoln Better. You can speak with Brian, Josh, or any of the team at Port Lincoln Better. They're wonderful people. This is The Police.

0: It's Kylie Minogue and 5CC. Better music, more of it. And Step Back in Time, that's one of my favourites from Kylie. I must admit, I do like that one. Coming up towards 7 o'clock, National News and Sport on the way for you shortly in the next hour. The Born to Win wheel, your chance to pick up $185. We'll do that in about 15 minutes.
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2: Hi, it's Brooke Seychelle with your local news. The algal bloom hasn't disappeared from Port Lincoln waters just yet, with elevated levels of Karenia still being detected at 8 local sites. The town jetty recording the highest reading at more than 934,000 cells per litre. Other elevated levels include Boston Bay and Proper Bay and the jetties at Curtin Point, North Shields and Louth Bay. Health authorities say clear water is generally considered safe, but anyone experiencing symptoms should move away from the water. Whyalla residents will see a modest increase in council rates after elected members signed off on the city's new budget. A 5.3% rise was approved this week, lower than initially proposed. The council says the budget strikes a balance between managing costs and continuing to deliver the services and maintenance that residents expect. Sheep producers will have plenty to look at in Woodner on Monday as the Merino and Polmerino Expo returns next week. The event gives buyers an early look at 19 stud rams ahead of the spring sales season. Publicity manager Chris Prime says there's a couple of classes.
3: We start off with the unhoused ram, so I guess more in the commercial sense where they haven't been fully shed prepared. That starts at 10:30 and then the elders EP Hogger of the Ram is judged after that.
2: The event will also feature judging competitions, trade displays and activities aimed at encouraging the next generation into the sheep industry. And a familiar face in Whyalla tourism is getting some well-known recognition. Steelworks tour guide Rod Masters has been named among the state's top six tour guides in the inaugural Tour Guide Awards. After 15 years on the job, he's being praised for his enthusiasm and deep knowledge of the region. Rod says he simply loves sharing Whyalla's story with people from all around the world.
1: Career Employment Group. Apprenticeships, traineeships and training. CEG.net.au. National News now.
4: Morning, I'm Jackie Lim. A major breakthrough in the fight against motor neuron disease could help turn the deadly condition into a manageable illness. Researchers at the University of Queensland have developed a new trial drug. The project was backed by Fight MND, adding to the legacy of the late Neil Danaher. Businesses are being urged to make workplace safety a priority as the new financial year begins. Australian Institute of Health and Safety's Julia Whitford says almost 147,000 serious workers' compensation claims are made across the country each year.
5: There are more than 400 serious workers' compensation claims every single day in Australia.
4: Russia's war in the Ukraine has reached a grim new milestone. A report from the Centre for Strategic and International Studies estimates more than 2 million people have been killed, wounded, or have gone missing since the invasion began in 2022. And the world's oceans are running a fever. New data showing surface temperatures for June were the hottest ever recorded. Scientists say more than 90% of the extra heat trapped by greenhouse gases is being absorbed by the oceans.
1: Your sport now. Del Giorno's Cafe Restaurant, Port Lincoln's home of fresh local seafood.
4: In sport, the Lions are sweating on scans for Darcy Gardner following last night's 22-point victory over Geelong. The key defender completely shut down star Cats forward Jeremy Cameron before being forced from the field with a hamstring injury. Coach Chris Fagan says he fears the worst.
6: Don't know the extent of it yet, obviously, which is a pity for him. He gets injured a lot. Played a pretty good game tonight on Cameron, I thought. Fingers crossed it's not a serious one.
4: And Spain has defeated Austria to advance at the World Cup. Next up, it's Portugal and Croatia, followed by Switzerland and Algeria. That's the latest in news and sport.
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0: Starting in Arno Bay this morning, low tide at 9.47 this morning, 0.71 of a metre, a high tide at 4.36 this afternoon, almost 2 metres. For Franklin Harbour, low tide at 10.16 this morning, 0.82 of a metre, high tide at 5.02 this afternoon of 2.1 metres. For Coffin Bay, low tide 7.15 this morning, 0.35 of a metre, a high tide at 2.38 this afternoon, 1.47 metres. For Streaky Bay, low tide at 8.15 this morning, 0.65 of a metre, a high tide at 2.41 this afternoon, 2.2 metres. For Tumby Bay, low tide at 9.17 this morning, 0.7 of a metre, high tide at 4 o'clock this afternoon of 2 metres. And for Port Lincoln, low tide 8.50 this morning, 0.56 of a metre, high tide at 3.33 this afternoon, 1.77 metres.
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0: For lower west coastal waters, winds southwesterly 15 to 25 knots, decreasing 10 to 15 knots during the morning and becoming southerly below 10 knots in the evening. Seas 1 to 2 metres, decreasing below 1 metre around midday. The swell southwesterly 5 to 6 metres, decreasing to 4 metres later in the evening. The central coastal waters, winds southwesterly 15 to 25 knots, reaching up to 30 knots in the early morning, winds decreasing to around 10 knots in the late afternoon. Sea is 2 to 3 metres, decreasing 1 to 1.5 metres around midday, then decreasing below 1 metre in the early evening. The swell southwesterly 5 to 7 metres, decreasing 4 to 5 metres by early evening. Spencer Gulf coastal waters, winds west to southwesterly 15 to 20 knots, reaching up to 30 knots south of Caldawallaroo early in the morning. Winds tending south to southwesterly below 10 knots during the day. Sea is 2 to 3 metres, decreasing 1 to 1.5 metres during the morning, then decreasing below 1 metre by early evening. The swell, south to southwesterly, 2 to 3 metres, increasing 2 to 4 metres south of Port Neal to Port Victoria.
1: Good Morning EP. You're waking up with Ray Clark. Local voices, local stories, and a bit of a laugh along the way. 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
0: 7 past 7 now on this Friday morning. I hope you're going all well. 12 degrees outside at the moment. Look, it's only ever going to get up another couple of degrees right throughout the day. But rain-wise, doesn't look like it's going to be too bad. I don't think we're going to get all that much rain until sort of later this evening. So we'll see how that goes. I'm going to be talking to some people from West Coast Youth and Community Support. Of course, that's what we're doing Share on Air for this year. So we'll have a chat to a few of the people from West Coast Youth and Community Support to find out all about the bus that they need. And, of course, we got some money to go, $180, $85, I should say, and ripping you off by five, with the Born to Win wheel, which is coming up in about 7 minutes. Of course, better music too, and more of it. A 5CC, good morning.

0: 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With or Without You, that is you too, and the Bee Gees in there too. We heard Night Fever. It's a 7:15 now, which means it's time to do this.
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0: Okie dokie, you know how this works. I'll pull out a month, and if that's the month of your birthday, you hop on the phone. Give me a call on 86833844. So here we go. Let's pull out a month, shall we? You got the official month bucket here. And let's pull one out. Here it is. It's upside down. There we go. It's the month of December. All right. So give me a call if your birthday is in December. $185 could be your winnings this morning. 86833844. Hop on the phone right now. 86833844 if your birthday is in December. Good luck.
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0: It's 20 past 7 now. No callers for the Born to Win wheel, so we will jackpot that money, $185 for Monday. Good luck. It's all thanks to Port Lincoln Camera Centre. 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Here's Belinda Carlisle now.

It's 5CC, better music and more of it with a masterpiece there from the Beach Boys and Good Vibrations. It's now 28 past 7 and it's Good Morning EP. Thanks to Macca's and Macca's McCafe Coffee Blend is worth making a bit of a detour for if you're out driving at the moment, you need a cuppa. It's smoother, it's

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2: 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And we hear about the making of Madonna's True Blue. 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
7: Hey, it's Brooke Seychell with your local news. A Port Lincoln shark cage operator says tourism and marine industries would benefit from more guidance on what to look for during the bird flu outbreak. Andrew Wright operates tours to the Neptune Islands. He's told the ABC he observed some birds that appeared unwell weeks before SA's first H5 case was confirmed. Authorities are urging anyone who spots sick or dead birds to report them and avoid direct contact. Road safety groups say dangerous behaviour is becoming normal on regional roads. New research shows 49% of drivers admit to speeding, with many also driving tired or distracted. It comes as Port Lincoln reports a primary trend in runoff road and tourist-related incidents in the region. Russell White from the Australian Road Safety Foundation says dangerous behaviour is a very common occurrence on our roads.
8: Sadly, they're not one-off behaviours. More than half the drivers say that they take risks every single day, every trip. And that means that it's happening on the school run, on the daily commute, not just in those rare situations.
7: One of Port Lincoln's busiest intersections has entered a new era, with traffic lights now operating at the Porter Street, Liverpool Street and Railway Terrace intersection. The major upgrade includes new pedestrian crossings on all approaches and is designed to improve safety and traffic flow. More than 10,000 vehicles use the intersection every day, with final works expected to wrap up in the coming weeks. And women from across Port Lincoln's seafood industry have come together for the first local Women in Seafood Australasia networking event. Held at a local brewery last week, the gathering attracted 18 women from across the sector, helping build connections and support networks within the industry. Following the strong response, the meetup will be held monthly, including lunches and family-friendly walks. And making news around the state this morning, a fatal smash near Victor Harbour yesterday morning has lifted the state's road toll for the year to 59. Police say an 88-year-old local man has died in the single-vehicle crash just after 4:30 a.m. Meanwhile, we've copped our wettest start to July ever. Two-thirds of the average monthly rainfall coming down in one day around parts of the state yesterday. And if you're heading to Adelaide this weekend, the CBD is gearing up for the start of City Lights tonight as part of Illuminate Adelaide. Creative Director Lee Cumberledge says it's running every night throughout the school holidays.
9: A huge free program all across the CBD and North Terrace and Rymal Park and Rundle Street.
0: 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National News now.
10: Morning, I'm Jackie Lim. A 17-year-old boy has been charged with murder over Wednesday night's fatal stabbing of a teenager in Melbourne's north. Another two people have been arrested, with a 20-year-old man charged with criminal damage by fire. Crime Stoppers boss Stella Smith says it's a tragedy that shouldn't have happened.
11: Any life lost in Victoria is, of course, a tragedy, and, you know, it just shouldn't be happening on our streets.
10: The federal opposition's hitting the road in a bid to turn around its post-election slump. Opposition leader Angus Taylor will spend Parliament's winter break campaigning in every state and territory. And America is said to celebrate 250 years.

0: Days of Independence tomorrow, with Washington planning the biggest fireworks display ever. Former ambassador to the US Joe Hockey telling Seven, Saturday's also set to bring with it temperatures topping 40 degrees.
1: Trying to beat some Guinness Book of Records extravaganza. It's going to go at 11 o'clock at night. There'll be about 100,000 people outside.
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0: In sport, England has locked in a finals showdown with Australia in the Women's T20 World Cup. They got there with a four-run semi-final win over South Africa at the Oval. The decider is to be played early Monday morning our time. And over to Wimbledon, where it's a mixed bag for our Aussies. Alex de Minaur has made it through to the third round with a straight sets win over Frenchman Adrian Manarino.
3: Yeah, I definitely think I started better. I had more intent, more conviction in what I needed to do.
0: On nine there, James Duckworth, Maya Joint and Kim Birrell were all knocked out. That's the latest in news and sport.
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5: For lower west coastal waters, winds southwesterly 15 to 25 knots, decreasing 10 to 15 knots during the morning and becoming southerly below 10 knots in the evening. Seas 1 to 2 metres, decreasing below 1 metre around midday. The swell southwesterly 5 to 6 metres, decreasing to 4 metres later in the evening. The central coastal waters, winds southwesterly 15 to 25 knots, reaching up to 30 knots in the early morning, winds decreasing to around 10 knots in the late afternoon. Sea is 2 to 3 metres, decreasing 1 to 1.5 metres around midday, then decreasing below 1 metre in the early evening. The swell southwesterly 5 to 7 metres, decreasing 4 to 5 metres by early evening. Spencer Gulf coastal waters, winds west to southwesterly 15 to 20 knots, reaching up to 30 knots south of Kaldawallaroo early in the morning. Winds tending south to southwesterly below 10 knots during the day. Sea is 2 to 3 metres, decreasing 1 to 1.5 metres during the morning, then decreasing below 1 metre by early evening. The swell, south to southwesterly, 2 to 3 metres, increasing 2 to 4 metres south of Port Neal to Port Victoria.
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0: It's the Eagles, 5CC, better music and more of it. Little drum bit at the end, please. There you go. You got to wait for that bit, don't you? We have an auction going at the moment. Auction 3 bidding for Share On Air is open right now, but it winds up at 11:45 this morning, okay? So there's a bit going on this morning, and then we've got a new auction happening on Monday, which is a massive one. They've got a lot of stuff in there, and it's going to run for a couple of weeks or so. So we're winding up this one at 11:45 this morning, and every dollar raised goes to help West Coast Youth and Community Support, hopefully to get them a new 12-seater bus. Now, I had a bit of a chat to a couple of people from West Coast Youth and Community Support yesterday. It's Talitha and Lane. Good morning.
1: Good morning.
0: Now, let's start with Talitha. What do you do?
1: I'm the alcohol and drug counselling team leader at West Coast Youth and Community Support.
0: Wow, that's majorly important, isn't it, really?
1: It's very important, especially within our community. You know, there's lots of clients that are struggling with substances, and so part of our program is that we've got healing circles where we actually need to transport a lot of clients all at the same time, and the bus is going to be crucial for us, because with our other programs, like our youth programs, they are growing and they need the bus sometimes, and so our program is not able to run with this new 12-seater bus. Is going to allow us to make sure that even more clients are able to attend those the Healing Circle program, as well as other events that we may run concurrently with our youth programs.
0: Yeah. Wow. So the bus is pretty necessary as far as you're concerned.
1: Yeah, we've come unstuck a few times where we were juggling cars. So. Yeah. At the moment, when we have got concurrent events on, we need to use 3 different cars as well as our current bus in order to transport clients, where this would allow us just to have one bus for one event and another bus for another event.
0: Oh, that's fantastic. Well, fingers crossed for that one, okay?
2: Definitely.
0: And Lane, what do you do?
3: So I'm part of the Mentally Fit EP team.
0: Okay.
3: Yeah, so we do a range of programs and events, and with the bus, it gives the opportunity for a group of people to come together and do things together. So we've partnered with our Community Connections team a couple of times, and we've done like an op shop tour where we all jump on the bus and cruise around to the different op shops, or we've done like a get out of your bubble day, we call it, and so step out, go to the national park. Recently, there was a trip out to Glen Forest. So ways to have people all come together and sort of who doesn't love going on a bus with a bunch of other people?
0: Yeah.
3: It's the vibe.
0: Day trip.
3: Yeah.
2: So much fun.
0: Yeah, it is. All right. Well, the bus, I can see how you guys are going to need a new bus.
1: Definitely.
0: So hopefully we can raise the money for you.
1: Oh, that would be much appreciated. Thank you.
0: Talitha and Lane, thank you for your time this morning.
3: Thanks so much.
4: Light, bright, and just right. It's Good Morning EP on 5CC.

0: It's 5CC, better music and more of it. Met at work there and down under. And Talithia and Lane are wonderful people there from West Coast Youth. And hopefully we'll get that bus for them. We're raising that money. They need quite a bit of money for a bus that size, but that's all right. We're going to see if we can get it for them. It'd be absolutely fantastic, wouldn't it?
1: Whether it's a party, wedding, or any kind of celebration, there's a local business that can help. 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
0: Yes, there is a local business who can help out there. 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So good on you, Mark. 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
12: Plug-in hybrid utes are becoming more available. The plug-in hybrid powertrains do have the advantage of being able to operate on EV alone for short distances, though. A new entrant is coming soon, the Cherry Stockman. They derive the name from a national competition with more than 20,000 suggestions from Australians across the country. Responses from motorists, tradies, families, ute enthusiasts and regional communities nationwide. Following an extensive review and public voting process, Stockman emerged as the winning name. I have to say, it's kind of a cool name and very Australian. We don't know much about the Stockman yet. Based on overseas information, International arrived with a 2.5-litre plug-in hybrid diesel engine, producing 260 kilowatts of power and 680 newton-metres of torque combined. It will have over 100 kilometres of EV-only range and operate as a normal hybrid otherwise. It's safe to say it will have a 3,500-kilogram towing capacity and over a tonne payload. Along with that, it will also have dual-range four-wheel-drive capability along with front and rear diff locks. Further details, including specifications, pricing and launch timing for the Stockman, will be announced closer to the market introduction. This is the Motoring Minute. I'm Rob Fraser.
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0: Just a great song, isn't it? John Farnham there from the album of the same name. Made number one here way back in 1989, I think it was. But brilliant stuff. Hey, got to say congratulations to Kirsty Koch, winner of the School Holiday Glen Forest Pack, which is a great little pack. And all you had to do is post on our Facebook page a little emoji. And Kirsty did that, and she picks up a family pass to Glen Forest, two rounds of putt-putt and two tickets to the maze. Total value around about the $100 mark. So good on you. That'll keep the kids busy for a little while, Kirsty. What else have we got coming up? Well, it's almost 8 o'clock. National news and sport on the way for you shortly. In the next hour, got some good music lined up for you. Something from Cold Chisel to get the hour underway. But Brooke's got your local news in just a moment.
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6: 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Jokers to the right. 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
7: It's Brooke Seychelles with your local news. Well, it seems we aren't in the clear just yet with the algal bloom. Latest testing shows elevated levels at 8 sites around Port Lincoln. The highest reading was recorded at the town jetty, with more than 934,000 cells per litre. Other sites with high readings include Boston Bay, Proper Bay, Bickers Island and Curtin Point. Authorities say if the water looks clear, it's generally okay to swim, but anyone experiencing irritation should rinse off away from the shoreline. Drivers in Port Lincoln are getting their first taste of our city's new traffic lights, with the Porter Street, Liverpool Street and Railway Place intersection now up and running. The lights were switched on last week as part of a $7.2 million safety upgrade. Works aren't finished just yet, though, with footpath and landscaping crews expected on site for a few more weeks. Some of the best merino genetics on the Eyre Peninsula will be on show in Woodna next week for the annual Merino and Pol Merino Expo. Publicity manager Chris Prime says there'll be a wide variety on offer.
8: We've got 19 studs coming from EP showing their rams leading up to their sale, where most of the ram sales will start a couple of weeks after. So there's been 19 studs displaying and they all have their top.
7: The event gives buyers an early look at stud rams ahead of the upcoming sales season, with competitions, trade displays and activities all on offer. It kicks off on Monday. And a Whyalla tour guide is being recognised as one of the best in the state. Rod Masters has made the top six in the inaugural Top Tour Guide Awards after more than 15 years sharing the story of the Whyalla Steelworks. Judges praising his passion and connection to the community, saying he's a true ambassador for the city. Rod says while he didn't win the award, he's humbled by the recognition and proud to showcase Whyalla to visitors.
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9: Morning, I'm Jackie Lim. The Coalition and Greens say Labor's proposed social media crackdown needs closer scrutiny, backing a Senate inquiry into the legislation. The inquiry means the bill won't return to Parliament for at least 8 weeks, but Deputy Liberal Leader Jane Hume on 7 says they have the time, so why not do it right?
10: The legislation was introduced yesterday at the end of the last sitting fortnight of this term. Now, we're not in Parliament for the next 6 weeks. Why not use that time to make sure that this legislation is going to work this time?
9: A 16-year-old has been charged with murder following the fatal stabbing of a 15-year-old boy in Melbourne's north. The victim was found with stab wounds outside a medical centre in Craigieburn on Wednesday night and later died. South Australia has been bombarded with an intense weather system, delivering the wettest start to July in 40 years. The Bureau recording 42 millimetres fell in Metro Adelaide yesterday, making it the city's fifth wettest July day on record. And with the live-action Moana about to hit cinemas, Dwayne The Rock Johnson has announced a third animated film is also in the works.
1: Your
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9: In sport, the Socceroos have been busy practicing penalty shootouts ahead of tomorrow's do or die clash with Egypt.
12: Obviously on the day, there's after 120 minutes, so much changes on the pitch. So the players that start the game, most likely they're not going to be on the pitch at the end. So if it does get to that stage, then the coaching staff have to, you know, decide along with the players left in the field.
9: Defender Alessandro Shakati there. And the Panthers will be looking to keep their spot at the top of the NRL ladder as they prepare for their clash with the Rabbitohs tonight. That's the latest in news and sport.
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0: For lower west coastal waters, winds southwesterly 15 to 25 knots, decreasing 10 to 15 knots during the morning and becoming southerly below 10 knots in the evening. Seas 1 to 2 metres, decreasing below 1 metre around midday. The swell southwesterly 5 to 6 metres, decreasing to 4 metres later in the evening. The central coastal waters, winds southwesterly 15 to 25 knots, reaching up to 30 knots in the early morning, winds decreasing to around 10 knots in the late afternoon. Sea is 2 to 3 metres, decreasing 1 to 1.5 metres around midday, then decreasing below 1 metre in the early evening. A swell southwesterly 5 to 7 metres, decreasing 4 to 5 metres by early evening. Spencer Gulf coastal waters, winds west to southwesterly 15 to 20 knots, reaching up to 30 knots south of Kaldawallaroo early in the morning. Winds tending south to southwesterly below 10 knots during the day. Sea is 2 to 3 metres, decreasing 1 to 1.5 metres during the morning, then decreasing below 1 metre by early evening. The swell, south to southwesterly, 2 to 3 metres, increasing 2 to 4 metres south of Port Neal to Port Victoria.
11: Sun's up, kettle's on. Ray Clark's in the chair and we're ready to go. Made for the Eyre Peninsula and the West Coast. Thanks to Macca's Port Lincoln. 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
0: It's 8:06 now on this Friday. It's nice to get to a Friday. I love it. Hey, I reckon the Oxford Dictionary has lost the plot. I'll tell you why a little later in the hour. We'll talk about my favourite lollies as well. And Share on Air this year is supporting West Coast youth and community support who are trying to get themselves a new bus that they really need. I'll talk with Darian and Tim about that a little later in the hour. So stick around. Plenty happening. Of course, better music and more of it as well with Cold Chisel.

0: It is 5CCC, better music and more of it. Backstreet Boys there. Everybody's back in Cold Chisel too. We heard Flame Trees before that. At 8:15, it is Good Morning EP. Thanks to Port Lincoln Better, you can pay your way and take it home with a wide variety of finance options, but only at Port Lincoln Better. Here's a good news story out of Venezuela, where a man has been pulled from a shopping centre basement in, it was 8 days after the country's been hit by that deadly double earthquake. His name is Hernan Alberto Gil Flores. He was working a night shift as a security guard in the basement of this big building. And the only reason he's still alive today, after 8 days, I mean, you'd die, wouldn't you? He was sent liquids via a narrow shaft during a four-day rescue mission. Yes, they found him a few days ago, but they managed to keep him alive. The operation was coordinated by Chilean firefighters who worked around the clock with specialist teams from the US, Portugal, and Mexico. Nice to have a good news story coming out of Venezuela.
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0: Our West Coast community and support need a new 12-seater bus, and we're trying to make that happen with Share On Air 2026. And I've got a couple of people from West Coast Youth and Community in the studio with me this morning. Darian and Tim, good morning.
2: Good morning.
3: Morning.
0: First, I'd like to know what you guys do at West Coast Youth and Community. We'll start with Darian. What do you do?
3: So I work within the youth team in the Strong Family, Strong Community space, and I also work in the homelessness team as well, so a bit of a dual role there at West Coast Youth and Community Support.
0: Okay, and do you need the bus? Do you actually use the bus?
3: I use the bus, I guess, when I'm stepping into more of the youth program space and, you know, transport when youth come in asking for transport home, that kind of thing, or we do drop-in centres at the youth hub on Mondays and Fridays currently, and just, you know, being able to get them around if we're going out for a bit of an excursion instead of being at the hub or just transport home, it gives us a bit more flexibility to have more youth come to those kind of things.
0: So the bus is an important part of what you do?
3: Yes, I would say so.
0: Yeah, for sure. Hey, Tim, what do you do, mate?
2: I get to take people fishing.
0: I like your job. I want your job, all right? You can come in here and I'll do your job. Now, that sounds great. And I guess, of course, if you take people fishing, you need a bus.
2: You do, absolutely.
0: How many people would you take fishing at a time?
2: A busload.
0: Seriously?
2: Yeah.
0: Wow.
2: So I run a youth sports and recreation program through West Coast Youth and Community Support.
0: Yeah.
2: So fishing is one aspect. We also do lots of other different sporting things as well.
0: Yep.
2: But a big part of it is our fishing program that we run. We also run an ambassador program as well with Tackle World.
0: Yeah.
2: And we have a whole bunch of young people that we have to sometimes say no to that they can't come because we just don't have enough seats available.
0: Oh.
2: So, look, having a second bus will open up so many opportunities for the young people in our community.
0: Yeah, for sure. All right, well, hopefully Share On Air will get to that new bus, all right? Fingers crossed for that, all right?
2: Bring it on.
0: Okay. Guys, thank you very much for coming in this morning.
3: Thanks for having us.
0: That's Darian and Tim with West Coast Youth and Community Support.
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0: It's REM, Phone C. Better music and more of it. That is Losing My Religion. 28 past 8 now. Brooke has your local news in a matter of about a minute or so. Look, I've just found out that checkout chick is now in the Oxford English Dictionary. Has this dictionary lost the plot? What is the world coming to? When I see something like this, I say to myself, look, if aliens are watching us from outer space with a view to contact, they'd probably see something like this and go, nah, they're not ready yet.
1: 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We're off on a holiday, but we won't be away for long. We'll be back with you Saturday, July 18 from 8 a.m. covering the latest results, local sports news and the stories from right across

0: Hotel, bringing the fun and laughter these school holidays. 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
2: Hey, it's Brooke Seychelle with your local news. A Port Lincoln tourism operator is calling for better information around the bird flu after noticing six seabirds near the Neptune Islands earlier this year. Andrew Wright tells the ABC he wasn't aware unusual bird behaviour could be linked to the H5 virus and therefore didn't report it. It comes as authorities remind people to report sick or dead birds as monitoring of the outbreak continues in SA. Whyalla ratepayers will see a 5.3% increase in council rates this financial year. The council adopted its new budget this week, opting for a lower increase than originally proposed, while retaining plans to boost city maintenance services. Mayor Phil Stone says the rise is close to CPI and balances community expectations with the growing cost of delivering services. Risky driving behaviour is becoming dangerously normalised on local roads, according to new national research. The survey found 71% of regional drivers admit to regularly breaking the law, with speeding the most common offence. Fatigue and mobile phone use behind the wheel also remain widespread. Russell White from the Australian Road Safety Foundation says Eyre and Western drivers need to slow down and refocus.
3: For local road users, especially in regional and remote areas, it's about recognising the risks and not becoming complacent. So slowing down, staying focused and remembering that every decision you make can help keep people in your local community safe.
2: It comes as regional SA accounts for a disproportionate number of fatal crashes following an incident on the Lincoln Highway near Cowell last month. And a new networking group is making waves in Port Lincoln's seafood community. Women in Seafood Australasia has launched its local hub, bringing together women from all across the industry for an evening of networking and shared experiences. The inaugural event kicking off at a local brewery on June 25 and will continue to meet monthly. Organisers tell the Port Lincoln Times the goal is to strengthen local connections and create a supportive community for women working in seafood.
4: 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National News now.
5: Morning, I'm Jackie Lim. New hope for Aussies living with MND, a potential treatment development by University of Queensland researchers, is being hailed a major step forward. The breakthrough was supported by Fight MND funding, with human trials expected within 5 years. The Defence Industry Minister isn't backing down on his comments about the Liberal Party founder. Pat Conroy caused quite a stir yesterday, branding Robert Menzies as a Nazi appeaser. He's told Nine this morning he's not sorry.
6: Absolutely not. In those remarks, I made a simple fact. He was had a policy of appeasement. The Liberals' argument isn't with me, it's with history.
5: A huge dump of snow has breathed life back into Australia's struggling ski season. The New South Wales and Victorian Alps were hit with a major snowstorm overnight after weeks of unusually dry and warm conditions left many slopes without a blanket. Weather experts say more wintry weather is on the way. And getting up from your chair could be more important than you think. New research from the University of Glasgow has found every extra hour of uninterrupted sitting is linked to a 9% higher risk of cancer.
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5: In sports, Spain's through to the next stage of the World Cup after defeating Austria this morning. Portugal and Croatia are just about to kick off before Switzerland takes on Algeria later on. And round 17 AFL action continues tonight with a double header. Sydney hosting the Western Bulldogs before the Crows take on the Eagles. Last night, the Lions got back in the hunt for the top four after downing the Cats by 22, but the win's been marred by hamstring injury concerns to Darcy Gardner and Zach Bailey. That's the latest in news and sport.
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3: 5CC Weather Watch.
4: For lower west coastal waters, winds southwesterly 15 to 25 knots, decreasing 10 to 15 knots during the morning and becoming southerly below 10 knots in the evening. Seas 1 to 2 metres, decreasing below 1 metre around midday. The swell southwesterly 5 to 6 metres, decreasing to 4 metres later in the evening. The central coastal waters, winds southwesterly 15 to 25 knots, reaching up to 30 knots in the early morning, winds decreasing to around 10 knots in the late afternoon. Seas 2 to 3 metres, decreasing 1 to 1.5 metres around midday, then decreasing below 1 metre in the early evening. A swell southwesterly 5 to 7 metres, decreasing 4 to 5 metres by early evening. Spencer Gulf coastal waters, winds west to southwesterly 15 to 20 knots, reaching up to 30 knots south of Caldawallaroo early in the morning. Winds tending south to southwesterly below 10 knots during the day. Seas 2 to 3 metres, decreasing 1 to 1.5 metres during the morning, then decreasing below 1 metre by early evening. The swell south to southwesterly 2 to 3 metres, increasing 2 to 4 metres south of Port Neal to Port Victoria.
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It's 5CC, better music and more of it. Don't Get Breaking My Heart. That is Elton John and Kiki D. It is Good Morning EP this morning. Thanks to Macca's. You can get the FIFA World Cup meal at Macca's with one of six free cups. And they feature Beckham, Ronaldinho, Henry, Yamal, Son, and even Grimace. So if you'd like one of those cups, get yourself a FIFA World Cup meal at Macca's right now.

0: It's 5CC. Better music and more of it. Survivor there. Eye of the Tiger from Rocky 3. Now, director of the movie, Sylvester Stallone, asked Survivor to write the theme to his movie. Released around about the same time as the movie, was hammered on MTV and radio. Topped the charts worldwide during 1982. What a great track with Cheap Trick in there too. We heard The Flame. Very good morning to you. It's Ray Clark here. I love my mint leaves, I got to say. And when I get to a new town, one of the first things I do is scout the various shops to see where I can get some mint leaves. And I was a bit disappointed, I got to say, trying to find some mint leaves. I did manage to find a couple of shops, though. And what made me very happy was the new Choice shop has opened up and they have mint leaves and they have them at the right price.
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0: It's 5CC, better music, more of it. Bob Seger and the Silver Bullet Band there with the old time rock and roll. Coming up to 9 o'clock, national news and sport on the way for you shortly. Book's got your local news in just a moment as well. In the next hour, I've got some great music lined up with the more music mornings. Queen in there, Roxette 2, Robbie Williams and Bryan Adams doing that 69 thing. That's all coming up in the next hour. News is next, but catch you Monday. See ya.
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2: So on the text line, Lisa J of Goolwa Beach. She says, good afternoon, Chris. I hope your day is going well. She said, I was thinking about your intro for the Midweek Mind Games and thinking how funny it is that we all flock here every Wednesday for no other reason than to be called a genius. And then I thought, well, actually, you're the only one that calls me a genius. So why wouldn't I show up for that every week? I've been called worse. So have I, Lisa, so I understand, but I'm glad that it's enough for you.
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5: Hey, it's Brooke Seychell with your 9 o'clock news. Well, the algal bloom hasn't disappeared from Port Lincoln waters just yet, with elevated levels of Karenia still being detected at 8 local sites. The town jetty recording the highest reading at more than 934,000 cells per litre. Other elevated levels include Boston Bay and Proper Bay, and the jetties at Curtin Point, North Shields and Louth Bay. Health authorities say clear water is generally considered safe, but anyone experiencing symptoms should move away from the water. Drivers across the Eyre Western region are being urged to rethink their habits behind the wheel. It comes as a national survey shows 71% admit to regularly breaking traffic laws. The findings come as the death toll rises to 4 fatal incidents on Eyre Western roads so far this year, including one near Cowell last month. Russell White from the Australian Road Safety Foundation says it's the typical common causes.
6: Sadly, we're seeing high levels of speeding, driving while fatigued, and mobile phone use behind the wheel. And these behaviours are, of course, the ones that can often turn a mistake or an error into a fatal crash.
5: The survey also finding runoff road and tourist-related incidents were the primary severity trend in Port Lincoln over the past 6 years. A Port Lincoln shark cage operator says tourism and marine industries would benefit from more guidance on what to look for during the bird flu outbreak. Andrew Wright operates tours to the Neptune Islands. He's told the ABC he observed some birds that appeared unwell weeks before SA's first H5 case was confirmed. Authorities are urging anyone who spots sick or dead birds to report them and avoid direct contact. One of Port Lincoln's busiest intersections has entered a new era, with traffic lights now operating at the Porter Street, Liverpool Street and Railway Terrace intersection. The major upgrade includes new pedestrian crossings on all approaches and is designed to improve safety and traffic flow. More than 10,000 vehicles use the intersection every day, with final works expected to wrap up in the coming weeks. And sheep producers will have plenty to look at in Woodna on Monday as the Merino and Pol Merino Expo returns next week. The event gives buyers an early look at 19 stud rams ahead of the spring sales season. Publicity manager Chris Prime says there'll be a couple of classes.
7: We start off with the unhoused ram, I guess more in the commercial sense where they haven't been fully shed prepared. That starts at 10:30 and then the Elders EP Hoggers of the Ram is judged after that.
5: The event will also feature trade displays and activities aimed at encouraging the next generation into the sheep industry. and making news around the state this morning. First to Adelaide, where action is being taken to reinforce police services around the CBD. An extra 30 personnel will be added to a dedicated precinct with a particular focus on Hindley and Rundle Streets. The changes should be in place by the summer. Meanwhile, social workers rallied outside the office of the Child Protection Minister yesterday after State Labor scrapped plans for a registration scheme. The union action taking place at Alice Rolls electoral office while the state government stands by its decision. And in sport, mid-season recruit Ollie Franco will debut for West Coast against the Crows tonight. The 19-year-old played for North Adelaide before being picked up by the Eagles in the mid-season draft.
1: Parkin Building, with a client-centred approach to building homes that fit your lifestyle. National News, now.
8: Morning, I'm Jackie Lim. The Coalition and Greens are being accused of delaying legislation to protect kids on social media. Labor had proposed a series of upgrades to the world-leading ban for under-16s, including increasing penalties for non-compliant platforms to $99 million and giving the eSafety Commissioner more powers. The bill has been sent to a Senate inquiry, meaning a delay of 8 weeks. The Liberals are using Parliament's winter break to launch a nationwide reset campaign. Opposition leader Angus Taylor will spend the next 5 weeks touring every state and territory, meeting voters and businesses in key seats. An Emirates flight from Dubai to Adelaide was forced to make an emergency landing overnight. A tech fault detected on approach, with MFS crews meeting the plane on the ground. All passengers were able to evacuate safely. And the world's oceans are now hotter than ever recorded for June. Average sea surface temperatures have pushed past records set during the recent El Niño years, with scientists claiming oceans are absorbing more than 90% of the extra heat trapped by greenhouse gases.
1: Your sport now. 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
8: In sport, the Crows will be looking to bounce back from last weekend's loss to the Power when they face West Coast in Perth tonight. Adelaide making just one change, bringing in Toby Murray. The Adelaide Thunderbirds are heading to Melbourne today as they gear up for the Super Netball final tomorrow. They'll face the Vixens as they look to make it 3 premierships in 4 years. And old rivals will fight it out for the Women's T20 World Cup on Monday morning. England to take on Australia after the Poms took a 40-run win over South Africa this morning. That's the latest in news and sport.
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0: For lower west coastal waters, winds southwesterly 15 to 25 knots, decreasing 10 to 15 knots in the morning, then becoming southerly below 10 knots in the evening. Seas 1 to 2 metres, decreasing below 1 metre around midday. A swell southwesterly 5 to 6 metres, decreasing to 4 metres later in the evening. For the central coastal waters, winds southwesterly 15 to 25 knots, reaching up to 30 knots in the early morning. Winds decreasing to around 10 knots in the late afternoon. Seas 2 to 3 metres, decreasing 1 to 1 half metres around midday, then decreasing below 1 metre early evening. The swell southwesterly 5 to 7 metres, decreasing 4 to 5 metres by early evening. For Spencer Gulf coastal waters, winds west to southwesterly 15 to 20 knots, reaching up to 30 knots south of Caldawallaroo early in the morning. Winds tending south to southwesterly below 10 knots during the day. Seas 2 to 3 metres, decreasing 1 to 1.5 metres during the morning, then decreasing below 1 metre by early evening. The swell south to southwesterly 2 to 3 metres, increasing 2 to 4 metres south of Port Neal to Port Victoria.
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0: For the West Coast today, cloudy, slight chance of a shower during the morning and afternoon. Winds west to southwesterly, 15 to 20 kilometres an hour, tending south to southwesterly around the middle of the day. Ellerston getting up to 16, Woodna 14. The Eastern Air Peninsula, cloudy, slight chance of a shower. Winds westerly, 15 to 20 kilometres an hour, tending southwesterly around the middle of the day. Cleve getting up to 14, Kimber expecting 13. For the Lower Air Peninsula, cloudy, slight chance of a shower. Winds southwesterly, 20 to 30 kilometres an hour, becoming light in the late afternoon. Coffin Bay and Port Lincoln expecting 15. Cummins getting up to 14.
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